0: everyone involved.
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2: 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Husker softball continues to pull in awards today as the National Fast Pitch Coaches Association released their postseason awards. Jordy Fromm was named NFCA Player of the Year for the second year in a row, making her the first player to win the award in back-to-back seasons. Fromm was also named a first-team All-American and won the Rollins Gold Glove as a pitcher. Freshman Alexis Jensen is the first Nebraska freshman to earn All-American honors in 15 years, as she was named a third-team All-American by the NFCA. Husker softball now has 33 All-Americans in program history. Nebraska football has four more game times set in stone for the 2026 football season. The Huskers announced kickoff times for the games against Ohio, Bowling Green, North Dakota, and Iowa earlier today. Nebraska season opener against Ohio on September 5th will be an 11 a.m. kickoff on FS1. In weeks 2 and 3, the Huskers will play in primetime. Week 2 against Bowling Green on September 12th at 6 p.m. on FS1, and week 3 against North Dakota on September 19th at 6:15 on Big Ten Network. Finally, the annual Heroes game against Iowa on November 27th will kick off at 11 a.m. on CBS. All games can be heard here on the Husker Radio Network. Former Nebraska basketball player Sam Hoiberg will head to Indianapolis to work out for the Indiana Pacers on Thursday. Hoiberg was named to the Big Ten All-Defensive Team and was a first-team academic All-American in 2026. 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
4: Bar set the letters at 2-1. This one turned on into right center field. This is down. That's going to score Stokes easy. Wortley on his way to third. Now he's going to be waved home. The throw will be cut off. The throw to the plate. Now in time. Case Sanderson, what can't you do tonight?
5: So now a pair in scoring position. Second and third. Two outs. Already four runs in this inning. And the 1-0. And Kiermaier drives it.

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1: Nebraska 9, Oklahoma State 1, bottom of the fifth. Runner at first, two outs, Jordy Fromm. With a 1-2, Godwin swings, and they appeal to first, they roll, she went around. Strike three, and Nebraska is going to the Women's College World Series in 2026.
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3: 1 hour down, one to go here on Sports Nightly on this Wednesday night, May 27th, 2026. Kyle and Camden, Jess is driving down to Oklahoma City. Of course, the coverage for the Softball World Series will have a lot of coverage coming from off our Husker Radio social media accounts, and Jess will do a lot of that work down in Oklahoma City. Of course, Nate Rohr's down there, and you heard from him. Was it yesterday we had him on the show, Nate Rohr? I believe 2 days ago. Was it yesterday? It's all getting meshed together. But what's not meshed together is Nate will be on the air tomorrow at 8 o'clock network start to the coverage.
4: 30-minute pregame, right?
3: 30-minute pregame. So extended pregame. We'll have Sports Nightly directly into Nate. So we're excited about that. We're excited to Nate's first trip there since 2013, and certainly fired up. Also, Art in L.A. has checked in. He's texted us on the text line 402-413-2400 to check in with the show. And Art said this. He said, I'm marking this down as one of the best Sports Nightly shows in history. Listening to my favorite,

0: Al Crooks, that's me.
1: That's you.
0: That's me. That's not you. That's me. No. And Camden hosting this show is epic. Wow. What a treat.
1: It's a special occasion for sure.
0: Hey, guys, I have a joke idea. Ever think of doing a joke about a bee? That's up to Duke. If Duke's going to let you down, that's on Duke. Look, he let an entire nation down when he did Joke of the Week the last time.
1: I need to go back and listen to it now.
0: It was something. It was
1: usually he's pretty good.
0: It was like, you know, you couldn't look away. It was tough. All right. Well, they had, I believe they're practicing in the indoor. Yeah. Softball is, because it is really raining. Luckily, the World Series doesn't start till tomorrow. But with that, it was media day for all eight teams that traveled down to Oklahoma City. Ronda Rivel, Jordy Fromm, amongst the few that are part of that, that party that were talking to the media. I believe Ava Kuzak as well. That was, also a part of that group that was talking to the media for the Huskers. But Ronda, I mean, she's been coaching for 34 years here with the Huskers and back in the World Series for the first time since 2013. And her opening thoughts on this trip back to OKC.
2: Well, first of all, I want to congratulate all the other teams. I think it's a really incredible year of softball. I think there's a lot of parity. I think this tournament's wide open. I've heard several people speak that, you know, play the game, coach the game, watch the game, that think it's going to be a really, really competitive series, a really exciting series, and we're just thrilled to be a part of it, especially with this team that we're bringing down this year.
0: And what's not to be excited about when you have the National Player of the Year and two of the biggest outlets in USA Softball and NFCA and Jordy Fromm and her last go around, and Ronda, her thoughts on Jordy winning Player of the Year?
2: It's kind of like a movie that plays through my head. And, you know, I've been talking this week about being really calm. When she won it last night, I had that same sort of calmness. But the memories of, I mean, I remember Darren Dubsky sending me a picture of Jordy when she was eight. She had jeans on. She had this little crop top, and she was in her basement throwing against a brick wall. And it started there. And she just kept working. And it just shows you that dreams can and do come true when you just really put your mind to something and really work hard. The tenacity of her work, you know, she's just never satisfied. She just does things that are at a different level. I've coached a lot of players, but I don't know that I can say that I've coached a player that has just more intention on what the end goal is for her, and not even necessarily with awards. I'm not talking awards at all. The end goal of how she wants a pitch to feel or how she wants it to look. Like, there have been times in a bullpen that she kind of shot me that look, like, I'd say good pitch, and she's like, no, it's not. And so now I've just smartened. I only have to hear that so many times that now I'll just say, did you like that pitch? See, I've gotten smarter. And then she'll say, yeah, it was all right. But hardly ever was it a good one.
0: Yeah, a chase for perfection. That's what Jordy Fromm is all about. Just a unique talent. Camden brought up in the first hour, not just Player of the Year, but Gold Glove winner this year. First team All-American. The accolades just continuing to come in for Jordy. And get her thoughts on what's it like being back at the Women's College World Series.
3: It's pretty surreal. This whole year, we've been so focused on winning the pitch that we're in. This is a goal that our team had from the very beginning, but it was never something that we spent all this time talking about, because in order to get here, it's really hard, and a lot goes into that, and a lot of the right things have to happen. And so we were just so focused on taking it one day at a time so that those things would happen, and now that we're here, we're just so excited to get on the field and practice later today and let it set in even more. But it's awesome. We're just soaking in the environment. But yeah, now that we are here, it's right back to the same thing. Head down, one pitch at a time. But it's pretty cool because this team has worked really hard and grown a lot in order to be here.
0: Yeah, I remember thinking when I saw that first article of Jordy Van Ball, now from transferring from Oklahoma to Nebraska, it made me squint at the screen. Like, am I really reading this? It's a calculated risk, right? It's a tremendous risk. Oklahoma, you're almost a shoe-in for the World Series, aside from this year. But the talent that they had when she was there, you were a shoe-in for the World Series. Instead, she went back to a place that originally recruited her, is her home state, has her heart, and then built that up to a World Series team. I think you can't say enough about this story that I'm sure they're going to talk about over the next week plus.
1: Well, yeah, I mean, she's the main storyline, I'd think, right? I mean, yeah. Jordy coming back to Oklahoma to the World Series that she was at, bringing back a potential title for her home team. I mean, it's kind of like if you think of like Major League Baseball, right? It's like, say you got one of the best players on the Dodgers and they're from Kansas City and they leave the Dodgers, who have won the World Series 2 years in a row, and go back to the Royals, who are fine, but they're not title contenders, right? It's just kind of unheard of to leave a team that's winning championships and go back home to maybe a team that isn't winning the championships, right?
0: It's a massive risk that you take coming back to a program that necessarily wasn't on the standing that Oklahoma was, but certainly had potential. But you're the centerpiece to getting other players here. And eventually, in an extra year due to a knee injury in Mexico a couple of years ago, now has provided a team around her to have herself on the doorstep of winning a possible national championship. Going back to Rhonda Revelle and the matchup at hand, that's an Arkansas team that should be well represented in terms of fans inside Devon Park. They swept Duke in their super regional. It took them a while to get over the hump under Courtney Dyfel, who's very close with Rhonda Revelle. Courtney Dyfel, the head coach of the Razorbacks. Rhonda, and her thoughts on what is a very tough Arkansas lineup.
2: Well, I said this before, they're really a balanced lineup. They have power. They have some speed. They remind us of our lineup. They have a couple more lefties that they run consistently in their lineup, but they really remind us of our lineup. Everyone up and down through the orders, I think hitting over 300 and kind of like ours, and everybody can take one over the fence, but they can also hit for average as well. And then in the circle, they've got a righty and they've got a lefty, and they both win a lot of games. And then they've got another kid that has some innings that comes in relief. But both of their pitchers have played in big moments and pitched really well in big moments. And so I think our teams are really, on paper, really equal. I think it's just going to be a matter of who can get out there and win more pitches and execute in the moment a little bit better.
0: Yeah, Rhonda said that pretty consistently on paper. When you look at some of the numbers, they're very similar teams in Arkansas and Nebraska. Back to Jordy Fromm, we heard her sort of mention it in the last clip, but the balancing act of what she has to do now to take in this experience in her final go-around here at the World Series, but also blocking out that same noise of all of the things that can enter into your mind when you have a chance to win a national championship, win one for your home state, be one of the top storylines in the country in sports. So there's a pretty sizable balancing act that Jordy Fromm has to do, and here's what she had to say about that.
3: Yeah, I just think that there's a lot of excitement around the World Series, obviously, because 8 teams make it, and it's such a hard thing to do. It's a really exciting thing. But with that, there can also be a lot of outside noise, a lot of outside distractions. So it's really just important to protect your peace and to keep things consistent when you can, but also just to absolutely soak in the environment. There's so many people here. It's so loud. It smells like funnel cakes all the time. Like, there are so many cool things. Just, this is the pinnacle of college softball, right? So take the time to soak it in. But then also, like, once that first pitch comes, you very quickly just realize you fall back into, this is the same game that we have played for such a long time. So enjoying the environment, soaking it in, but also just realizing that when it's time to go, this is the same exact game.
0: It's true, and Jordy doesn't lie when she says it smells like funnel cakes the whole time. It's like a state fair. I mean, you walk around the concourse, there's a lot of things that are fried. If Camden, if it were you, say state fair, what's the one thing that you would want fried? Some people eat like fried Twinkies,
1: fried Oreos, right?
0: Fried Oreos is the most popular, probably, of the group.
1: I mean, funnel cakes would be great.
0: Funnel cake's fantastic.
1: I mean, fried cheese.
0: That's just mozzarella sticks.
1: Well, yeah.
0: Now you're just saying mozzarella
1: sticks. But what are some of the weird ones? Like, some more of the weird ones, you know?
0: Yeah. I mean, there's some really good.
1: Like, what's your favorite state fair food? You know, that could be something for the chat. Like, do we have a favorite, like, state fair type food?
0: Yeah, it's a very interesting. Funnel cakes is up there, though. I think that's something that they should have at more baseball and softball games. But, you know, deep fried Twinkies, like deep fried candy bars, I think is pretty consistently a state fair food. I've seen fried butter.
1: Yeah.
0: Is something. I don't know if I'd be able to like stand up after I ate fried butter. That's a very interesting. So the biggest one is, of course, Texas and Oklahoma. When they play in football, they do so around
1: at the state fair
0: of Texas. And that's where you see a lot of the crazy food items. But you have, of course, the deep fried corn dogs is most popular there. There's some really good, again, I don't eat a whole lot of fried food, but you can find it at the World Series.
1: You got what? I mean, there's caramel apples. That's probably not fried, but...
0: Fried bananas from Crypto King. Fried cheesecake, according to Dr. J, who also is Shane. It's like Clark Kent and Superman with Shane. He's got the same person, but two identities.
1: Yep.
0: What else we got?
1: Fried bananas, Crypto says.
0: Fried bananas. There's a lot of good... again, the World Series brings out some really great foods. I think what's an underrated bat and ball sport, so baseball, softball concession, is Italian ice.
1: Okay.
0: Italian
1: ice. Are you a Dippin' Dots guy?
0: It's ice cream of the future, by the way. It's been the ice cream of the future since 2004. I was obsessed with it as a kid. Obsessed with Dippin' Dots as a kid until I realized, you know, I'm just going to eat regular ice cream and it tastes better.
1: Yeah.
0: You know, you get more. I think we have Dippin' Dots here at the stadium.
1: Yeah, we do.
0: So I won't crash on them too much. I think it still has a use to it because it's unique. It's an experience with Dippin' Dots. But I guess I don't know if it's still considered the ice cream of the future or not.
1: Are you a fan of like the little square like ice cream? Like they cut it and like not cut it, but like scoop it in like squares?
0: Scoop it in squares? Are you talking like an ice cream sandwich of some sport?
1: It's like instead of like a regular ice cream scoop, it's scooped as like a square, like a cube.
0: I've never seen that. I've seen the rolled ice cream.
1: And there's also the rolled ice cream.
0: The rolled ice cream. I don't know if we have that at Memorial. Husker in Hanover said fried ice cream. I have had that before.
1: That's solid. I mean, I like regular ice cream better, but
0: fried ice cream. I mean, yeah. I mean, I don't. Again, it's a very interesting thing to fry, right? Ice cream because you're
1: hot,
0: throwing
1: cold.
0: Yeah, I don't know scientifically how that works. So very interesting. Again, you could hit us up on the text line 402-413-2400. We heard from Rhonda Revelle, Jordy Fromm at the Women's College World Series. Also, your favorite snack at a ball game. I can only imagine. I've seen on the media voucher things that we have at Haymarket Park. I wonder if there's anything that they'll add to it this weekend in terms of the concessions. I do know this. You know, I'm a very big soft serve guy.
1: Yep.
0: They do have soft serve.
1: They do.
0: At Haymarket Park.
1: It's very good.
0: I love that. So
1: I have to get you some.
0: Yes, and we'll be out at the ballpark. You'll be, I think, out at the ballpark.
1: We'll try and make
0: too.
1: It to one, hopefully.
0: Yeah, so Camden's usually back here at the studio for a lot of baseball, but we'll get him out there for some of the games. 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Coming up is a dear friend of mine, Eric Lopez of D1 Softball, who's in Oklahoma City as we speak. He covers the sport at an elite level. He has a podcast about softball in the circle. He calls games for UCF in the state of Florida, but he covers the sport really, really well. We'll break down not just Nebraska, but the other seven teams in the tournament, what to look out for, who's his favorite to hoist a national championship trophy. So Eric Lopez of D1 Softball is coming up next here on Sports Nightly.
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0: 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Kyle Crooks back with you here on Sports Nightly. We've been talking a lot of baseball, softball, specifically. Of course, the Huskers are heading to Oklahoma City. And the Women's College World Series. Jess told me a couple days ago, said, Kyle, we need to cover softball, not just Nebraska, but let's cover the other seven teams in the field. And the first person I thought of is somebody who covers softball at such an elite level at the, covers it at all different levels, but hosts a podcast In the Circle with Victor Anderson, works with D1 softball as their bracketologist and just covers the sport so, so well. A guy I've known for a long time, Eric Lopez, joins us on the show. Eric, it's so good to see you. I could go to a million different schools, but I know this. I'll always be talking softball with you. It's good to see you. How you been?
16: Been good, Kyle. It's been, I've been following you, man. I'm proud of you, what you've been doing over there in Nebraska, but I do miss you here in Florida, but always great to talk to you, man, and talking softball.
0: So, Super Regionals, let's start there before we get to the Women's College World Series. I think the biggest storyline is where I was calling games for 8 years, and the Florida-Texas Tech rivalry that was brewing over 3 days there in Gainesville. It was hotly contested. There was clearly some things going on there. Mia Williams, of course, transferred from Florida to Texas Tech, and Jason Williams was in the crowd yelling at fans. Fans are yelling back at him. Mia gets hit 5 times. I think a little bit of the bad blood, I think, is good for the sport, but just your overall take on how Florida-Texas Tech played out, and what was just such a weird best of three?
16: Weird is a very good word for that. It was a little bizarre of a series that I, was looking forward to the most, and a series that really could have been one of the classics. But in game one was wild. And the thing that's still stunning to me, and I'm here at Oklahoma City, is Florida scored 25 runs against Texas Tech's 1-2 punch of Kylie McKinney and Caitlin Perry. And I think if you'd have told any Gator that you would score 25 runs in 3 games, they were thinking that and saying, hey, we're going to Oklahoma City. But the pitching, the Keegan Rothrock, Tim Walton has said for all year they needed a number two to step up. Nobody ever seen Ava Brown with an injury in February. And I think that caught up with Florida, unfortunately, in this matchup with Texas Tech as they drew them. The Sunday game was very unfortunate. The Mia Williams thing is very unfortunate. I thought the behavior in the stands by the parents, Jason Williams, you mentioned, was uncalled for. Disappointing, terrible for the sport. And quite frankly, I think Texas, some of the players there could have handled things a lot better as well. It's unfortunate that that happened, and that disappoints me because we should be talking about the on-the-field stuff. Unfortunately, the drama and the on-the-field stuff kind of had a typical life of it. So, I mean, it's going to be interesting. I'm in Oklahoma City. Texas Tech's going to be here. And there's some potential storylines here where this may not be the last time Texas Tech faces a team that has maybe not going to be given some holiday cards for them.
0: Yeah, I think there's a few of those teams, but the first team they'll play, Eric, is probably one of the biggest stories, I think the biggest story of Super Regionals, and that's Mississippi State. The fact that they went to Norman in a winner-take-all Game 3 and essentially beat them up. I mean, beat up the Oklahoma Sooners, who had an incredible streak of getting to the Women's College World Series, winning in shutout fashion. What do you take away from what Coach Ricketts has done at Mississippi State? Did you ever see anything like that happening this past weekend?
16: No, I said this on the podcast. I think Mississippi State knocking out Oklahoma in Norman in the Super Regionals is the second biggest upset in the history of the Super Regionals since it was created. The only one I can think of that was bigger was when Hawaii knocked off Alabama in the Super Regional. And I know some people might argue, well, there was near Georgia and Florida in the 61. That's a rivalry. That's a rivalry between two teams in the thing in the SEC. That there's always anything could happen in a rivalry. This one shocked because the way Oklahoma lost game one, they made four errors, cough up a 9-6 lead in the seventh inning against Mississippi State. So now you give the Bulldogs some confidence. Oklahoma bounces back with game two. Mississippi State, Samantha Ricketts, and the pitching coach, Darren Moab McKinney, has done an incredible job there. Decided to go with the lefty, Delaney Everett, who's thrown 13 innings, basically, going into the Sunday the entire year. And she shuts Oklahoma out to a three-hit shutout. And it was just bizarre to see Oklahoma not make any adjustments at all offensively. They played under Mississippi State's terms. Mississippi State hit Oklahoma's pitching, which was a question all year. So credit to Samantha Ricketts, who never made it to the World Series as a player at Oklahoma, but she beats her mentor to get there as a head coach and put Mississippi State in the World Series for the first time in school history. Credit to that.
0: Huskers' first opponent in the World Series will be Arkansas. And it took a while, Eric. You've been covering this sport for a long time. And recently for Courtney Dyfel and the Razorbacks, it's taken a lot for them to finally get over the hump this year. What do you see in this team? What can Husker fans expect on Thursday night?
16: An explosive offense. Arkansas is dynamic. They're led by their hitting coach, DJ Gasso, the son of Patty Gasso. It's ironic. We have a Gasso in the World Series, and it's not Patty or JT. It's DJ. So they're dynamic offensively, and they showed that in how they manhandled Duke in the Super Regionals. They're uberly talented. Pitching-wise, Robin Heron, Peyton Burnham, they have some arms. They're up and down there. I think that's going to be something I'm curious to see if Nebraska can take advantage of that and score some runs and play from the lead. So then a Jordy Fromm or Jensen, whoever Coach Revelle decides to bring to pitch against Arkansas, which I think, by the way, the evening session here, Kyle, you've been here before. I actually think it's going to be electric. Mm-hmm. I can tell you, I've been told there's going to be a lot of Arkansas fans here. I've been told there's going to be a lot of Nebraska fans. I would not be surprised if that game, the atmosphere is electric for both teams. That's the game that I've circled and I'm looking forward to the most here on Thursday. And I'm really curious to see, can Nebraska play from the lead there against Arkansas? Arkansas is very comfortable playing a 7-5, 8-6 game. Nebraska, as you know, Kyle, likes to play with that dominant pitching and timely hitting. I'm fascinated by this matchup. Rhonda Revelle and Courtney Dyfel are very close friends. Courtney reveres Rhonda Revelle and how Rhonda's helped her throughout her coaching career. So there's a lot of respect on both sides. And these are two uber talented teams, and it's amazing that this is going to be a Thursday night or opening night of the World Series matchup.
0: Now, I know Alabama's the number one national seed, but if you had to set a betting favorite of these eight teams that are left, who is the team for you that's in the driver's seat to win a national championship?
16: Great question, Tom, because I think Oklahoma clearly would have been the favorite if they were here for various of reasons, their history and the fact that it's in Oklahoma City and all that. It feels like a wide-open World Series. I think Alabama certainly is in the mix. I personally would make Texas the favorite just because they're defending national champions. They're the ones that know how to do it. Tegan Caban, who gets overlooked. We talk about Nyjah and Carlin Pickens. There could be a lot of talk about the two of them there and Jordy Fromm, and rightfully so. But Tegan Caban's the one that's won a national championship, and she was the World Series best player last year. She just won an SEC tournament MVP, and they won the title. I would say Tennessee, Texas, a slight favorite, but they play Tennessee. They drew a tough hand with Tennessee and Carlin Pickett. So I think it's a very, there's not a clear favorite. Alabama, because of their consistency with Jocelyn Brisky, is certainly a team to be mentioned. UCLA's offense, I just came from Los Angeles, covered that super regional where they knocked off UCF, 200 home runs, Megan Grant and company, they can score in bunches. But the question is, how far can Taylor Tinsley take them? And that's kind of the interesting thing about this World Series. You've got teams like UCLA that's going to depend on Taylor Tinsley to basically throw every game in the circle for them. And Texas is probably going to lean heavily on Tegan Caban. But then you've got teams like Tennessee, who has Carlin Pickens, Sage Marchejko, Aaron Neuer. They have a staff. Texas Tech with Kennedy and Terry. You got Alabama with Brisky, the young freshman Moten. We'll see how that goes. And then Nebraska, the Jordy Fromm and Jensen. That 1-2 punch has worked so well for Nebraska. So I think I'm fascinated to see how the matchups work here and how, if one dominant pitcher can overcome two, and then timely hitting will be very key in this World Series. But I think it's the most wide-open World Series I can think of in years.
0: Yeah, which is a good thing. I mean, we have parity in the sport. I mean, it's clear. You need a number two now to fight and get through Super Regionals. We saw what Ruby Malin did here and the struggle she had here in Lincoln, Keegan Rothrock in Gainesville in hot conditions. I mean, she was really going through it. And that's a lot of innings you put on your arm throughout the year to then in the biggest moments to come through. I'm interested, too, Texas Tech. You know, a little bit of concern I would have in terms of the amount of hits they've given up, slug they've given up. Kennedy doesn't seem like the same dominant self that she's been. Caitlin Terry got hit around a little bit against Florida. Any concern in terms of what you saw out of the pitching of Tech?
16: Yes, 100%. I agree with that. Nyjah, while she's, you know, like Nyjah's had a legendary career, so anytime she gets hit, it gets magnified. I get that. But they really got Florida hit them and hit them well. And then even the week before that, Ole Miss, out of 8-0 for Texas Tech, scored all those runs. And you look at their draw, Mississippi State has a lot of arms that Samantha Ricketts could throw at Texas Tech. Tennessee has a lot of arms. Texas has had Texas Tech's number. Tegan Caban has owned Nyjah Kennedy in head-to-head matchups, including last year in the National Championship Series. So, absolutely, Texas Tech has question marks there. And of all the teams, I think, Kyle, in this World Series, there's no team that has more pressure than Texas Tech because of how they've acquired the players through the transfer portal, which has been a polarizing topic in the sport. It's, to me, for them, it's either win the whole thing or bust, because they're going to hear about it either way. And so this is I'm very interested to see how they handle that and how they handle the adversity there. And quite frankly, their fans will come out here and be supportive of them, but I'm not sure, unless you're a Texas Tech fan, Kyle, that they're going to get a lot of support elsewhere. And so how do they handle that? Because I kind of feel right now they're kind of the villains of the sport, especially what transpired in Gainesville last weekend.
0: Yeah. Alabama, too. It's not too long ago, Eric, that they were running Patrick Murphy out the door, right? And he's the number one national seed this year. Jocelyn Brisky has really grown into an elite pitcher. What do you see from them, their lineup? I mean, they were the number one national seed. This matchup against UCLA, how do you see that going?
16: Well, it's going to come down to how does UCLA hit against Jocelyn Brisky. I expect Brisky to get the ball. I spoke to Patrick Murphy before the season. He liked this team a lot. This is a very talented freshman class he's brought in there. He added a couple of pieces in the portal with Jenna Young in the infield and Brooke Wells out of Houston, has power, brought some power to this team. They've got speed. Kayla Perot has done a nice job since she went from the broadcast booth to the Alabama staff. Two people that have done a really, I think it made a big impact going from the broadcast side to the coaching side is Kayla Perot at Alabama and then somebody you know very well in Francesca Ned, Florida. I think she's made a big difference to Florida there and their success there since she's gotten there. And I think Kayla Perot has done that with Alabama, bringing back the short game that they've kind of been lacking a little bit over the last few years. I think they're a stacked team, but the big question is, can they get UCLA out? And can their offense is kind of up and down? When Alabama's lost, their offense has been non-existent. Can a, you know, a Taylor Tinsley, if I see the Taylor Tinsley I saw in L.A. against UCF, UCLA can beat Alabama. UCLA expects to be here. There's a swagger to them. I think there's a confidence level to them. Their lineup is advertised 1-9. They're going to make Brisky work. And I think that evening session might be one of the best evening sessions we've had in a few years on paper. We'll see if it results that way on the field. But I'm curious to see how Alabama handles that UCLA offense. And to me, UCLA has to stay on the winner's bracket. They just don't have another arm. Mm-hmm. So to me, their best track is to stay in the winner's bracket and keep Tinsley. They're going to throw Tinsley, I think, just about every game, unless the score is lopsided.
0: Yeah, you win the first two, and it puts you in the driver's seat for sure to the Champ Series. Final one, Eric, but Nebraska as a whole, we've talked about Jordy Fromm and Alexis Jensen, but offensively what they did over the weekend against Oklahoma State, what do you put Nebraska's chances at winning the whole thing here over the next week plus?
16: Much better. I thought they were the most impressive team in the super region, and I'm not just saying that because I'm on here in the state. I was stunned how they just dominated Oklahoma State. I thought that would be a lot more competitive a series. They played two great regular season games up in Stillwater. It was one run decided. And they just, it was no contest. It was a TKO, and I think they have the confidence there. The only question I have is the experience factor. Being in Oklahoma City, Jordy Fromm has that, but how many of their other teammates don't? So just can she carry them there? But I will say this, you know, I think they have an edge in pitching over Arkansas. Like, I would pick them to beat Arkansas. And then if it, you know, Alabama, if they play Alabama, that could be the matchup to decide to want to represent the Champ Series. I could see one of those two teams representing in the one side of the bracket in the Champ Series, and then the other side of the bracket, it could be Texas, Tennessee, Texas Tech. They're, you know, beat each other up. I know they flipped the bracket. We're not going to get into all that stuff, but I think Nebraska has every shot as much as anybody. I would say, to me, if I had to pick, I would say Nebraska, Texas are my two favorite picks here with Texas Tech and Alabama. I think those would be the four that I would, one of those four teams, Kyle, I would pick to end up at the end of the of this tournament as a national champion.
0: There's nobody I trust more with a softball opinion than this man right here. Eric Lopez of D1 Softball covers UCF. In the Circle podcast, subscribe, host that with Victor Anderson, another good friend of mine in my time at Florida. Eric, continued great stuff. I'm happy you got to OKC safe and sound. Enjoy what's going to be just a crazy, crazy next week plus.
16: It is. It's going to be a lot of fun. It's going to be weird not seeing you, Kyle,
0: yeah,
16: in Oklahoma City. I'm going to visit by the booth that you used to do games there from. Visiting here. Think of you. That's what I will do, man. But hey, anytime you need me, I'm always here for you, man. I'm proud of you and always enjoy your work. And thanks for letting me on and your friendship.
0: Great stuff. Eric Lopez of D1 Softball back with more of the show after this.
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0: 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Two more segments left here in this Wednesday edition of Sports Nightly. Tomorrow, we'll have a full 2 hours leading up to an extended pregame show for Nate Rohr and Nebraska softball in Oklahoma City. And then we'll have the full coverage of that Friday. We'll have baseball starting at 2:30. Of course, the Huskers will take on South Dakota State, the first game of the Lincoln Regional. And we won't have a Sports Nightly show on Friday. Now, it's possible the Huskers could play on Friday in softball in a potential loser's bracket game, but hopefully they don't play till Saturday. If they win against Arkansas tomorrow, they would not play until Saturday. Got all that? Kyle and Camden back here on the show. I did want to mention this. Kind of went under the radar yesterday, but Fred Hoiberg did announce a new strength and conditioning coach, Michael Chapman, we'll go with his full name, but he's spent 2 years with LSU in the men's basketball program. So he joins Fred Hoiberg and this staff. Of course, Kurt Joseph, he went on to the Pelicans in the NBA in the similar position. So that was it's a big need. It's a big position for the Huskers in this men's basketball program. He comes here with a lot of experience. He's a Baton Rouge native, so he was coaching at his hometown school in Louisiana and LSU as the head strength conditioning man. 5 seasons at Stanford as well, and also served as a sports performance coach, there he was not just men's basketball, but also the men's golf program. So he comes here with a lot of accolades, and we welcome him here. Hopefully, we're going to try to get him here for an interview next week. I have a feelers out. Hopefully, I think he's coming into town later this week, and we will have him on the show next week. We do have texts rolling in as well. We did get a text. I didn't see who that was, Camden. Maybe you could. It's a cutoff on the screen. But he asked if Jordy would be a softball coach somewhere. I think it's certainly a potential for Jordy to potentially be on this staff for Nebraska. That was Andrew from North Fork, Nebraska. I should have read the rest of that text. It's actually there. Art in L.A. checks in. Again, we were talking about some snacks in Oklahoma City, some of the great deep-fried snacks you might get at a state fair. But his favorite is at a ball game, popcorn and M&Ms with a lot of butter and salt. So Art in L.A., he loves his butter and salt, and hopefully he's not eating as much of that nowadays. Also, Mike from the chat checks in. I think he's just trying to test us to see if we're actually reading the text messages. He said, shout out to the OGs in the chat. All caps, go big red. The chat's been, it's been popping ever since we started this show. They're, we got a lot of softball today, a lot of baseball. They're already talking football picks. We have football times that are out there. And we mentioned the first 3 weeks of the year, those times are out. But also we do know Black Friday is going to be an 11 a.m. Central kick. This time will be in Iowa City. It'll be my first time calling a game in Kinnick Stadium.
4: I haven't been there. No. But, I mean, I've heard it's
0: a venue. How many Big Ten stadiums have you been to? Have you been to anything outside of Nebraska?
4: I don't think so.
0: No?
4: I don't think so.
0: Okay.
4: I guess I've been to the Washington Stadium when I did softball there.
0: That's right. It's connected, but they're like right next to each
4: basically.
0: Other.
4: So I walked on the field and like walked around their like seating area for football at Washington.
0: Yes.
4: But the only one I've seen a game at is Nebraska.
0: Okay. Interesting. So we should have, we have a fun football slate, of course, coming up starting September 5th. Ohio, we do know 11 a.m. That'll be the kickoff time. We have Matt Coney counting down the hours on Twitter to a Big Red Reaction in the first show of that. We'll step aside. Final segment on the other side. Duke Rude, he has to make up for it. Again, his fifth farewell to this show. He comes back for Joke of the Week right after this.
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0: Well, Duke Rude joins us here in studio. One of our tremendous interns. Final segment here of Sports Nightly. We talked a lot of softball, baseball tonight. It's now time for our joke of the week. It's the second of this week. So yep. This jokes of the week. It's plural. this week. Duke, yeah. it was not the best performance last time out.
4: It's but okay.
0: I think, you know, what great athletes do with what elite athletes do is they bounce back.
4: On to the next one. You know, Kyle really wanted me back on. He was begging. He's like, Duke, you're so funny. Please come back. We need you one more time.
0: None of that's
4: true.
0: And
4: I was like, you know what, Kyle? I got you. And I got you guys out there. All right, here we go. What's the difference between Dubai and Abu Dhabi? The people in Dubai don't watch the Flintstones, but the people in Abu Dhabi do.
0: Oh, is that like a Fred Flintstone, Dabba-dabba-doo?
4: Yeah.
0: Yeah.
4: Abu Dhabi-doo.
0: Okay, let's get ratings. Good. Let's get ratings in the chat. I'll say this. It's better than the last one. I'd give it a 6.4.
4: That's, hey, you know what? I'll take it.
0: 6.4. Let's get some of the grades rolling in here. Again, scale 1 to 10. You can even go 0 if you'd like.
4: That's not necessary.
0: 8.75, Shane, in the chat. Nice one, Duke, he says.
4: Matt says 8.5.
1: That's good.
0: Your captain, Cody, a 9. Andrew, solid 9.
4: There you go.
0: Wow. Maybe I'm just a tough grader.
4: No, you are. I've heard that one before.
0: Dryce, so 8.5.
4: I think 8.5's... That's solid. That's like, better. Yeah, it's a good joke, but I've heard it before.
0: Husker
4: so.
0: In Hanover, I came good up with 7.
4: It. What do you mean? I'm sure you did.
0: As you read it off a website, yes, I'm sure you
4: what
0: did.
4: What are you talking about?
0: Well done, Duke. You're wearing your Dodgers shirt. You're heading back to the home of the Dodgers in the City of Angels, and we can't wait to have you back in here in August. When are you coming back? When does school start? You don't really go to classes.
4: So he's not focused on school right now. I'm focused on the HRN, baby. Come on. HRN for another hour.
0: All right, Duke. Well done.
4: Thank you.
0: You did a great job. Duke Rude, his joke of the week until next one will come in August. We had a dinner with a great donor, Les Vogler, last night, and his entire family with Jess and Damon. That was an awesome get-together with Les and his family. And had a nice little ribeye. I think Jess and Damon were a little floored that I actually had a
4: It wasn't ribeye. Chicken and rice.
0: Ben was supposed to make it, couldn't make it last night, but they were excited. I actually had a steak, Camden.
4: You said it was all right, right?
0: It was good. It was good. We went to a nice steakhouse, and Les is just really just a kind guy, awesome guy, huge Husker, loves Husker football, has been a season ticket holder forever. Him and Damon are friends. And he's a big CrossFit guy. Okay. Damon and Les, they're CrossFit friends. So they do a lot of CrossFit. You ever done it?
4: I have not. Have you?
0: My knees, they need WD-40 before I could do any CrossFit. They're too squeaky.
4: Gotta have the big braces.
0: Yeah.
4: Like a brace for you.
0: I couldn't do it. I could not do it. But shout out to everybody who does CrossFit. But Les and his entire family was awesome to chat with them. How did it feel to be in the host chair for the first time? Outside of, I guess, when you get stuck doing it by yourself.
4: I mean, this felt much better just because
0: a little bit more
4: you have someone else to actually talk to and
0: talk back and forth to.
4: Yeah.
0: It's
4: just much better to be with another person, obviously.
0: Yeah. Well, We're excited for our 2 hours tomorrow. Jess is traveling down as we speak, a ride that she makes all the time. And part of my steak that I didn't finish actually went to Sunny last night, Jess's dog.
4: She donated.
0: Loves.
4: You're nice.
0: Yes. So he had some nice ribeye. He had a prime dinner last night. It's Sunny. Excited to get Jess back in the fold. She'll have interviews down in OKC. Nate Rohr, the coverage for softball will start at 8 o'clock Central Time in Oklahoma City. And that'll be the Huskers and the Arkansas Razorbacks. Of course, Baseball Regionals Media Day is tomorrow. We'll get some reaction there. We'll have Nick Hanley on the show tomorrow. Camden will have a kind of a round-robin look of the Baseball Regional. We'll have that tomorrow on the show as well. Perhaps some other guests as we roll along. Huge thanks to the chat. They're fired up today. They were really going after it. Text line, everybody who checked in with us today. Look forward to having Jess back. Every once in a while, they let the inmates run the asylum, and that was the case today. I know people were probably shocked that they saw my face when that first shot came on at 6 o'clock. We'll see you tomorrow here on the Huskers Radio Network.
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12: Fox News, I'm Tom Graham. President Trump says talks with Iran are moving forward, but he's prepared to restart combat operations. He huddled with his cabinet today. Fox's Jared Halpern.
13: The president's negotiations to end the war with Iran are going very well.
14: They are starting to give us the things that they have to give us.
13: The president says a framework deal with Iran would immediately reopen the Strait of Hormuz.
12: The president also remains steadfast that any peace agreement must include Iran giving up its nuclear ambitions. Former First Lady Jill Biden speaking out following her husband's infamous 2024 debate performance against then-candidate Donald Trump.
15: I don't know what happened. I mean, as I watched it, I thought, oh my God, he's having a stroke. And it scared me to death.
12: And former First Lady speaking to CBS News Sunday morning, then President Biden dropped his re-election bid shortly after that debate. America's listening to Fox News.
16: Ah. This feeling is brought to you by Aleve for back pain relief. What feeling is that, you ask? Well, it's the feeling you feel when you have relief from back pain. 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That keep going through your day without slowing you down feeling. 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
20: Mainly cloudy skies expected tonight with a low of 63. Easterly winds around 5 miles per hour. Highs level off around 85. Tomorrow, cloudy skies expected. Cloudy tomorrow night. Slight chance of thunderstorms. Lows level off around 63. Low 80s Friday and Saturday with storms possible both days. Looking at the long range, 82 Sunday, 83 Monday, and 83 on Tuesday. I'm weatherology meteorologist Laura Lockwood on News Channel Nebraska. Right now, 82.
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Just poor people, that's all we were, trying to make a living out of Blacklander. But we'd get together in a family circle singing loud. Daddy sang bass,

0: Well, the next edition of Saturday with a Soldier is coming up Saturday, June 13th from 10 to 4 at the Missouri River Basin Lewis and Clark Visitor Center in Nebraska City. 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
1: News Channel Nebraska AccuWeather.
2: Mainly cloudy skies expected tonight with a low of 63. Easterly winds around 5 miles per hour. Highs level off around 85. Tomorrow, cloudy skies expected. Cloudy tomorrow night. Slight chance of thunderstorms. Lows level off around 63. Low 80s Friday and Saturday with storms possible both days. Looking at the long range, 82 Sunday, 83 Monday, and 83 on Tuesday. I'm weatherology meteorologist Laura Lockwood on News Channel Nebraska. Right now, 82.
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2: Fox News, I'm Carmen Roberts. The U.S. carries out more defensive strikes against Iran. U.S. officials tell Fox News the strikes took down four Iranian drones that posed a threat in the Strait of Hormuz. Earlier, President Trump told reporters,
3: Iran is very much intent. They want very much to make a deal. So far, they haven't gotten there. We're not satisfied with it, but we will be. We will be either that or we'll have to just finish the job.
2: U.S. crude oil prices closed down 4% at $88.68 a barrel today. Crews resume searching for nine missing workers at a factory in Longview, Washington, but believe they all died after a chemical tank explosion killed two other workers. Fire Chief Scott Goldstein.
4: The remaining roughly 25,000 gallons is contained in the tank, is leaking slowly out of the tank.
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0: 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The Yarn Crafters Club meets on the first Wednesday of each month at the Morton James Public Library in Nebraska City. 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
2: Mainly cloudy skies expected tonight with a low of 63. Easterly winds around 5 miles per hour. Highs level off around 85. Tomorrow, cloudy skies expected. Cloudy tomorrow night. Slight chance of thunderstorms. Lows level off around 63. Low 80s Friday and Saturday with storms possible both days. Looking at the long range, 82 Sunday, 83 Monday, and 83 on Tuesday. I'm weatherology meteorologist Laura Lockwood on News Channel Nebraska. Currently, it's 79 degrees.
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2: Fox News, I'm Ted Linder. U.S. forces carried out new defensive strikes today on an Iran military facility after downing Iranian attack drones, as according to U.S. officials. And they said that U.S. Central Command forces shot down four Iranian one-way attack drones that posed a threat around the Strait of Hormuz. The U.S. ramping up efforts to contain the growing Ebola outbreak in Central Africa.
3: The Trump administration is set to deploy U.S. health officials to neighboring Kenya to staff a quarantine and treatment facility for Americans testing positive for the disease or those potentially exposed.
2: Fox's Greg Palcott and crews resume searching for nine missing workers at a factory in Longview, Washington, after a chemical tank explosion killed two other workers.
4: The remaining roughly 25,000 gallons is contained in the tank, is leaking slowly out of the tank.
2: That's Fire Chief Scott Goldstein. 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
9: Mainly cloudy skies expected tonight with a low of 63. Easterly winds around 5 miles per hour. Highs level off around 80.

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0: The Morton James Public Library here in Nebraska City hosts the Lego Club on the first and third Monday of each month. 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
1: News Channel Nebraska AccuWeather.
2: Mainly cloudy skies expected tonight with a low of 63. Easterly winds around 5 miles per hour. Highs level off around 85. Tomorrow, cloudy skies expected. Cloudy tomorrow night. Slight chance of thunderstorms. Lows level off around 63. Low 80s Friday and Saturday with storms possible both days. Looking at the long range, 82 Sunday, 83 Monday, and 83 on Tuesday. I'm weatherology meteorologist Laura Lockwood on News Channel Nebraska. Right now, 77.
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2: Fox News, I'm Sue Guzman. The U.S. carrying out more self-defense strikes against Iran. Officials say U.S. forces intercepted four Iranian attack drones near the Strait of Hormuz. President Trump earlier in the day giving reporters an update on the peace negotiations.
3: Iran is very much intent. They want very much to make a deal. So far, they haven't gotten there. We're not satisfied with it, but now we will be. We will be either that or we'll have to just finish the job.
2: President Trump holding a cabinet meeting with members of his administration at the White House Wednesday, talking about the economy. Treasury Secretary Scott Bessent says that oil prices should return to normal once the conflict with Iran comes to an end.
4: In terms of prices, I believe the prices are transitory. Oil will be lower than pre-conflict levels when this ends. Natural gas is already down.
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8: Mainly cloudy skies expected tonight with a low of 63. Easterly winds around 5 miles per hour. Highs level off around 85. Tomorrow, cloudy skies expected. Cloudy tomorrow night. Slight chance of thunderstorms. Lows level off around 63. Low 80s Friday and Saturday with storms possible both days. Looking at the long range, 82 Sunday, 83 Monday, and 83 on Tuesday. I'm weatherology meteorologist Laura Lockwood on News Channel Nebraska. Right now, 76.
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1: Mainly cloudy skies expected tonight with a low of 63. Easterly winds around 5 miles per hour. Highs level off around 85. Tomorrow, cloudy skies expected. Cloudy tomorrow night. Slight chance of thunderstorms. Lows level off around 63. Low 80s Friday and Saturday with storms possible both days. Looking at the long range, 82 Sunday, 83 Monday, and 83 on Tuesday. I'm weatherology meteorologist Laura Lockwood on News Channel Nebraska. Right now, 76.
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I was sitting

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5: News. I'm Ted Linder. The U.S. has carried out more self-defense strikes against Iran. Officials say U.S. forces intercepted four Iranian attack drones near the Strait of Hormuz. Crews resumed searching for nine missing workers at a factory in Longview, Washington, after a chemical tank explosion this week killed two other workers.
6: The remaining roughly 25,000 gallons is contained in the tank, is leaking slowly out of the tank.
5: That's Fire Chief Scott Goldstein. President Trump on Wednesday holding a cabinet meeting with members of his administration at the White House discussing the economy. Treasury Secretary Scott Bessent said President Trump and oil prices should return to normal once the conflict with Iran comes to an end.
7: In terms of prices, I believe the prices are transitory. Oil will be lower than pre-conflict levels when this ends. Natural gas is already down.
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3: Mainly cloudy skies expected overnight. Lows around 63. East winds around 5 miles per hour. High temperatures reach up to 85. Thursday, overcast skies. Cloudy skies expected Thursday night. Slight chance of thunderstorms. Lows dip down to about 63. Slight chance for showers Friday, with a chance for storms Saturday. Highs in the low 80s. I'm weatherology meteorologist Laura Lockwood on News Channel Nebraska. Right now, it's 74 degrees.
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4: News Channel Nebraska AccuWeather.
5: Cloudy skies expected overnight. Lows around 63. East winds around 5 miles per hour. Highs level off around 84. Thursday, cloudy skies expected. Slight chance for storms. Thursday night, lows dip down to about 64. Cloudy skies expected. Upper 70s, Friday, with a chance for storms. Turning warmer, Saturday, with highs in the upper 70s. Storms continue. I'm weatherology meteorologist Laura Lockwood on News Channel Nebraska. Currently, it's 74 degrees.
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3: News. I'm Sue Guzman. The U.S. carries out more self-defense strikes against Iran. Officials say U.S. forces intercepted four Iranian attack drones near the Strait of Hormuz. President Trump earlier in the day gave reporters an update on the peace negotiations.
4: Iran is very much intent. They want very much to make a deal. So far, they haven't gotten there. We're not satisfied with it, but we will be. We will be either that or we'll have to just finish the job.
3: Crews continue searching for nine missing workers at a factory in Longview, Washington. They believe all of them died after a chemical tank explosion killed two others. Fire Chief Scott Goldstein.
5: The remaining roughly 25,000 gallons is contained in the tank, is leaking slowly out of the tank.
3: Officials say that those who remain missing are unlikely to have survived. 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

0: Well, the next edition of Saturday with a Soldier is coming up Saturday, June 13th from 10 to 4 at the Missouri River Basin Lewis and Clark Visitor Center in Nebraska City. The Living History Corps will give live demonstrations and tell stories about daily life on the expedition, while kids can dress up and try tomahawk throwing. 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
7: News Channel, Nebraska AccuWeather.
8: Cloudy skies expected overnight, lows around 63. East winds around 5 miles per hour. Highs level off around 84. Thursday, cloudy skies expected. Slight chance for storms. Thursday night, lows dip down to about 64. Cloudy skies expected. Upper 70s, Friday, with a chance for storms. Turning warmer, Saturday, with highs in the upper 70s. Storms continue. I'm weatherology meteorologist Laura Lockwood on News Channel Nebraska. Right now, 73.
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2: Cloudy skies expected overnight, lows around 63. East winds around 5 miles per hour. Highs level off around 84. Thursday, cloudy skies expected. Slight chance for storms. Thursday night, lows dip down to about 64. Cloudy skies expected. Upper 70s Friday with a chance for storms. Turning warmer Saturday with highs in the upper 70s. Storms continue. I'm weatherology meteorologist Laura Lockwood on News Channel Nebraska. Right now, 73.
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Old Marty, Hank, and Lefty, why, I can feel them right here with me.

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2: Fox News, I'm Ted Linder. President Trump holding a cabinet meeting Wednesday with members of his administration at the White House discussing the economy. Treasury Secretary Scott Bessent said President Trump and oil prices should return to normal once the conflict with Iran comes to an end.
3: In terms of prices, I believe the prices are transitory. Oil will be lower than pre-conflict levels when this ends. Natural gas is already down.
2: Crews resumed searching for 9 missing workers at a factory in Longview, Washington after a chemical tank explosion killed 2 other workers.
4: The remaining roughly 25,000 gallons is contained in the tank, is leaking slowly out of the tank.
2: It's Fire Chief Scott Goldstein. And the U.S. carrying out more self-defense strikes against Iran. Officials say U.S. forces intercepted 4 Iranian attack drones near the Strait of Hormuz. 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
8: But it was all that I could do.

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0: 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The Yarn Crafters Club meets on the first Wednesday of each month at the Morton James Public Library in Nebraska City. 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
2: Cloudy skies expected overnight, lows around 63. East winds around 5 miles per hour. Highs level off around 84. Thursday, cloudy skies expected. Slight chance for storms. Thursday night, lows dip down to about 64. Cloudy skies expected. Upper 70s, Friday, with a chance for storms. Turning warmer, Saturday, with highs in the upper 70s. Storms continue. I'm weatherology meteorologist Laura Lockwood on News Channel Nebraska. Currently 69.
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3: 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Weather.
4: Overcast skies. Overnight, lows around 63. Northeast winds around 5 miles per hour. Cloudy skies expected again. Thursday, daytime highs approaching 84. Cloudy skies. Thursday night, chance for storms. Lows level off around 64. Upper 70s, Friday, with a chance of thunderstorms. Turning warmer, Saturday, with highs in the upper 70s, storms continue. I'm weatherology meteorologist Laura Lockwood on News Channel Nebraska. Right now, it's 71 degrees.
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5: Well, if you're one of the millions who own one of them gas-drinking, piston-clanking, air-polluting, smoke-belching, four-wheeled buggies from Detroit City, then pay attention. I'm about to say.

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3: Fox News, I'm Sue Guzman. The U.S. and Iran exchanging more strikes as peace negotiations continue. President Trump claiming Iran's negotiating on fumes and insists the midterm elections won't make him rush into a deal with Tehran.
4: Look what happened last night. That was the prelude to the midterms. People understand that they know that, very simple, Iran cannot have a nuclear weapon.
3: President referring to Ken Paxton, who he endorsed, defeating John Cornyn in the Republican primary. The president holding a cabinet meeting with members of his administration at the White House Wednesday discussing the economy. Treasury Secretary Scott Bessent says oil prices should return to normal once the conflict with Iran comes to an end.
5: In terms of prices, I believe the prices are transitory. Oil will be lower than pre-conflict levels when this ends. Natural gas is already down.
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0: The Morton James Public Library here in Nebraska City hosts the Lego Club on the first and third Monday of each month. 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
5: Overcast skies, overnight lows around 63. Northeast winds around 5 miles per hour. Cloudy skies expected again Thursday, daytime highs approaching 84. Cloudy skies Thursday night, chance for storms, lows level off around 64. Upper 70s Friday with a chance of thunderstorms. Turning warmer Saturday with highs in the upper 70s, storms continue. I'm weatherology meteorologist Laura Lockwood on News Channel Nebraska. Currently, it's 69 degrees.
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3: Overcast skies, overnight lows around 63. Northeast winds around 5 miles per hour. Cloudy skies expected again. Thursday, daytime highs approaching 84. Cloudy skies, Thursday night. Chance for storms, lows level off around 64. Upper 70s, Friday, with a chance of thunderstorms. Turning warmer, Saturday, with highs in the upper 70s, storms continue. I'm weatherology meteorologist Laura Lockwood on News Channel Nebraska. Currently, it's 69 degrees.
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2: News. I'm Ted Linder. The U.S. carried out more self-defense strikes against Iran Wednesday. Officials say U.S. forces intercepted four Iranian attack drones near the Strait of Hormuz. Crews resumed searching for nine missing workers at a factory in Longview, Washington, after a chemical tank explosion killed two other workers.
3: The remaining roughly 25,000 gallons is contained in the tank, is leaking slowly out of the tank.
2: The investigation of the explosion continues. It's Fire Chief Scott Goldstein. President Trump holding a cabinet meeting with members of his administration at the White House Wednesday. Treasury Secretary Scott Bessent saying oil prices should return to normal once the conflict with Iran comes to an end.
4: In terms of prices, I believe the prices are transitory. Oil will be lower than pre-conflict levels when this ends. Natural gas is already down.
2: And the NHL Eastern Conference Finals, the Carolina Hurricanes defeated the Montreal Canadiens Wednesday night 4-0 to go up 3-1 in the series. 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
2: Overcast skies today with daytime highs approaching 84. Easterly winds 8 to 15 miles per hour. Chance of thunderstorms tonight, lows level off around 64, cloudy skies expected. Chance of thunderstorms tomorrow, highs around 77, cloudy skies. Slight chance of thunderstorms Saturday and Sunday. Upper 70s, Saturday, low 80s by Sunday. I'm weatherology meteorologist Laura Lockwood on News Channel Nebraska. Right now, it's 68 degrees.
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3: Overcast skies today with daytime highs approaching 84. Easterly winds 8 to 15 miles per hour. Chance of thunderstorms tonight, lows level off around 64. Cloudy skies expected. Chance of thunderstorms tomorrow, highs around 77. Cloudy skies. Slight chance of thunderstorms Saturday and Sunday. Upper 70s Saturday, low 80s by Sunday. I'm weatherology meteorologist Laura Lockwood on News Channel Nebraska. Right now, it's 68 degrees.
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0: down 75 or 85 or I-20 t'other away. Turn your spells to the right, and in the night, you hear some good buddy say,
1: "Breaker, breaker, got a picture taker, old Smokey's at 43.
0: It's that Japanese toy, the trucker's joy, that everybody calls CB. Yeah, Citizens Band keeps you up to date with the fender benders and the Tijuana taxes and all them buyers out there flip-flop. Now ahead of your children and ahead of your wife on the list of the 10 best things in life, you see, B's got a rate right around number 4. Of course, Beavers, Hot Biscuits, Merle Haggard come 1, 2, 3, you know. Well, I was loaded down coming out of Lake City. I was checking out seat covers young and pretty. When all of a sudden there come a call over my CB ringing wall to wall. Said, go to Double Nickels as you hit the ridge, cause there's a smoky picture taker to the side of the bridge. Oh, mercy. Appreciate that, good buddy. What's your handle out? Come on. Got any county mounties out there prowling? Come on. And he said,

0: hammer down, you got the mean machine here. Well, there I was streaking, my needle was a peeking, right around 79. That old diesel juice was a getting loose, and everything was fine. When wall to wall, I got a call from a front door Big Bear trapper. Said, break 19, good buddy of mine, you got a smoky and a plain white wrapper. When I jammed my stick and lost 20 quick, you could hear them gears a tearing. I got passed by a beaver in a Camaro when I was cruising along and going so slow. I could count every button on that frilly blouse she was a-wearing. Of course, they weren't the one. Hey there, Super Trooper. Yeah, that's a crafty smoky over there at the CB of his own. Hey, White Knight, let's slide one off of Super Trooper. Come on.
1: In four, back door, put the pedal in the metal, what you waiting for? That old white can't stay inside, gonna leave you here and say no more, how about it?
0: Whoa now, buddy, that's fight and talk. I'll get up there and blow your doors off. Fly hammered down like I had wings, little gravels in my wheels going ping, ping, ping. About the time I hit 92, I saw something flashing in my rear view. I thought to myself, that can't be true, but there it was, it going blue, blue, blue.
2: Uh-oh, bubblegum machine done hit the jackpot.
0: Well, I could see that bear laughing big, hanging in tight on the back of my rig. And right there and then it come to me, wall to wall. So in that cold, dark Georgia night, in the shadow of Smoky Bear's blue light, I decided to make me just one more CB call. Break 19 for the Super Trooper. Hey there, Smoky old buddy, tell me if I'm right or you my front door, you the White Knight, come on. And he said,
1: 10-4, back door. You in a heap of trouble, boy, for sure. Gonna read you your rights and treat you fair. Just pull over there with your rocking chair. Want you boys to know each other real well, cause you gonna be sharing the same jail cell. You make 12 cotton pickers I've caught tonight, running front doors that White Knight. How about it? 40 miles over speed limit. You boys gonna be here a spell.
0: That's it, cotton pickers. I've done been grounded in the tail and jail and my rig impounded. So when you're coming through the Georgia night, don't never get no front door called a White Knight. No, sir. Wind up in the Smoky with Smoky.
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5: Fox News, I'm Sue Guzman. The U.S. launching new attacks in Iran, intercepting 4 Iranian drones near the Strait of Hormuz. The strikes described as self-defense. On Wednesday, President Trump was asked whether he and the U.S. would sign a short-term deal to allow Iran and Oman to control the Strait of Hormuz.
6: We're going
5: to
6: watch over it. We'll watch over it. But nobody's going to control it. That's part of the negotiation that we have. They would like to control it. Nobody's going to control it. It's international waters, and Oman will behave just like everybody else, and we'll have to blow them up. They understand that. They'll be fine.
5: A government official in Kenya says 16 students died in an overnight fire at a girls' school in central Kenya. 79 others were injured, and a former high-ranking CIA official arrested, charged with criminal theft of public money after FBI agents found $40 million worth of gold bars at his home. 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
19: Yeah, Breaker 19, this here's a rubber duck. You got a copy on me, big fan? Come on. Yeah, 10-4, Big Ben, for sure. By golly, it's clean clear to Flagtown, come on. Yeah, it's a big 10-4 there, Big Ben. Yeah, we definitely got the front door, good buddy. Mercy sakes alive, looks like we got us a convoy.
2: It was the dark of the moon on the 6th of June in a Kenworth hauling logs. Cab over Pete with a reefer on and a Jimmy hauling hogs. We is heading for Bear on I-10 about a mile out of Shaky Town. I says, Pigpen, this here's a rubber duck and I'm about to put the hammer down.

0: getting intense up here.
1: By the time we got into Tulsa town, we had 85 trucks in all. But they's a roadblock up on the cloverleaf, and them bears was wall to wall. Yeah, them smokies as thick as bugs on a bumper. 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I says, calling all trucks, this here's the duck. 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

0: Pigpen. 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You're still too close. See how them hawks are starting to close up my sinuses. Mercy's sake, you better back off another 10.
1: Well, we rolled up Interstate 44 like a rocket sled on rails. We tore up all of our swindle sheets and left them setting on the scales. By the time we hit that shy town, them bears was getting smart. They'd brought up some reinforcements from the Illinois National Guard. There's armored cars and tanks and jeeps and rigs of every size. Yeah, them chicken coops was full of bears and choppers filled the skies. Well, we shot the line, we went for broke with 1,000 screaming trucks and 11 long-haired friends of Jesus in a chartreuse microbus.
0: Yeah, rubber duck to Sodbuster. Come on there, you 10-4 Sodbuster. Listen, you want to put that microbus in behind that suicide jockey? Yeah, he's hauling dynamite and he needs all the help he can get.
1: Well, we laid a strip for the Jersey Shore, preparing to cross the line. I could see the bridge was lined with bears, but it didn't have a doggone dime. I says, Pigpen, this here's a rubber duck. We just ain't going to pay no toll. So we crashed the gate doing 98. I says, let them

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0: Well, the next edition of Saturday with a Soldier is coming up Saturday, June 13th from 10 to 4 at the Missouri River Basin Lewis and Clark Visitor Center in Nebraska City. The Living History Corps will give live demonstrations and tell stories about daily life on the expedition, while kids can dress up and try tomahawk throwing. Saturday with a Soldier is the second Saturday each month through October at the Lewis and Clark Visitor Center. 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

0: Overcast skies today with daytime highs approaching 84. Easterly winds 8 to 15 miles per hour. Chance of thunderstorms tonight, lows level off around 64. Cloudy skies expected. Chance of thunderstorms tomorrow, highs around 77. Cloudy skies. Slight chance of thunderstorms Saturday and Sunday. Upper 70s Saturday, low 80s by Sunday. I'm weatherology meteorologist Laura Lockwood on News Channel Nebraska. Right now, it's 67 degrees.
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with a preacher man who asked, were you bound on such a cold, dark afternoon? 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

0: I'm Brent Barnett on Brownfield. A grains and oilseeds analyst says Argentina's plan to reduce export taxes could put U.S. ag commodities at a competitive disadvantage. Mark Rosenbaum is with Terrain.
1: An Argentina farmer would see a bit higher price domestically, which probably incentivizes a bit of an area response, which is probably going to push down global prices for those products a bit.
0: More news is next.
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12: Overcast skies today with daytime highs approaching 84. Easterly winds 8 to 15 miles per hour. Chance of thunderstorms tonight, lows level off around 64, cloudy skies expected. Chance of thunderstorms tomorrow, highs around 77, cloudy skies. Slight chance of thunderstorms Saturday and Sunday. Upper 70s, Saturday, low 80s by Sunday. I'm weatherology meteorologist Laura Lockwood on News Channel Nebraska. Currently, it's 65 degrees.
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2: Fox News, I'm CJ Pop of the U.S. military on the defensive for the second time in the past few days in the Middle East.
3: U.S. officials say U.S. Central Command forces shot down four Iranian one-way attack drones that pose a threat around the Strait of Hormuz. U.S. forces also struck an Iranian ground control station in Bandar Abbas that was about to launch a fifth drone. These actions were measured, purely defensive, and intended to maintain the ceasefire.
2: Fox's Madeline Rivera reporting Iran's military reports had targeted a U.S. airbase in Kuwait, which confirmed it responded to missile and drone attacks in its territory. A fresh look on the health of the U.S. economy comes out this morning.
4: The PCE price index, inflation, personal income, and spending for April, and the gross domestic product. Economic growth for the first quarter will be released.
2: That's Fox's Jeannie Casola. 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
17: From the News Channel Nebraska Newsroom, I'm Dan Swanson. Emergency crews responded to a small plane crash south of Blair Executive Airport Wednesday. Authorities say first responders were called out at 11:34 a.m. after reports of a plane crash with unknown injuries near the airport. Crews later found a single-engine aircraft in a field south of the runway. Officials say the pilot, the only person on board, was not injured but was evaluated at the scene by EMS. Preliminary information indicates the plane may have experienced engine failure before the pilot made the emergency landing in the field. Boone County officials are taking public comment regarding a proposed CO2 pipeline. NCN's Tyler Murphy has more.
18: A packed room of concerned citizens jammed the Boone County Commissioners meeting Wednesday morning to voice concerns over property rights, local economics, and public safety. The discussion follows Developer Summit Carbon Solutions' adjusted multi-state pipeline route, which cuts directly across Nebraska to transport ethanol waste to Wyoming. The company needs easements from local farmers to build it. Opponents citing a 2020 pipeline rupture in Mississippi, the hospitalized dozens say the risk of an invisible, odorless gas leak is too high.
19: Well, the safest pipeline is no pipeline at all. That's the safest one. But it has to have restrictions on it, like setbacks from cities, towns, schools, hospitals. It's different than oil and natural gas because you can't see it. It's odorless, and it would be a plume.
18: But proponents argue area farmers will face a 50-cent per bushel disadvantage on corn bids without pipeline access. In neighboring Holt County, officials opted to regulate rather than reject.
20: The benefits to me far outweigh what danger there might be. We could all crawl in a bomb shelter tomorrow and I guess be safe forever, but that's not going to help us. That's not going to keep our kids here when they come out of high school.
18: Mark Fritz says he has worked safely alongside CO2 in a greenhouse for 13 years. He says modern regulations mandate automatic block valves to immediately stop gas from escaping. He claims the pipeline represents a calculated but necessary risk for rural Nebraska's survival.
20: The country asks you're either moving forward or you're moving backwards, and I'd like to keep us moving forward.
18: Boone County commissioners are taking all public comments into consideration before holding an official vote on the moratorium later this summer. In Albion, Tyler Murphy, News Channel Nebraska.
17: Thank you, Tyler. Local officials are speaking out after Beatrice made the top list for a small module nuclear power plant. NCN's Jake Partecki reports.
9: In several years, more power could be coming to Beatrice. The southeast Nebraska town was one of four selected Nebraska communities for a possible future power plant site powered by the Nebraska Public Power District. Now, city officials are sharing their thoughts and reactions and laying out the next steps through the process.
10: Being fourth, you know, top four is a great place to be. I think it also gives us an opportunity to continue to build out the economic hub that we have here with infrastructure.
12: Beatrice is joined by Sutherland, Brownville, and Norfolk as other potential sites. Beatrice Mayor Bob Morgan supports the potential project, citing the economic benefits it could provide the city.
10: A nuclear module type of power plant is going to bring in employers and employees. Mm-hmm. And so there's an economic gain for the city of Beatrice and an economic gain for the Gage County. And so when you think about that, that's a win-win.
12: City Administrator Tobias Templemeyer says he has heard some concerns, but emphasizes that things have changed in the ways of nuclear energy.
13: I heard the same concerns that you're hearing, right? A lot of water usage. What is it, nuclear? So what happens with the, a nuclear issue comes up? And I think people need to understand it's a different technology than what we saw back in the 70s and 80s get built out. Mm-hmm. I think also understand that there are a lot of government regulations, and even MPPD has said they're 10 years away from having something built.
12: It's a long road until the project comes to fruition, one that begins with NPPD having conversations with the federal government about possible sites and planning.
13: I think the application itself will take them, I can't imagine less than a year to get that done, and several million dollars to put those applications together. But yeah, it's a long road in front of us, and we'll all continue to just work together.
12: In Beatrice, Jake Partecki, News Channel Nebraska.
17: Thank you, Jake. The river stage is at 10.1 feet. 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
21: Overcast skies today with daytime highs approaching 84. Easterly winds 8 to 15 miles per hour. Chance of thunderstorms tonight, lows of low around 64. Cloudy skies expected. Chance of thunderstorms tomorrow, highs around 77. Cloudy skies. Slight chance of thunderstorms Saturday and Sunday. Upper 70s, Saturday, low 80s by Sunday. I'm weatherology meteorologist Laura Lockwood on News Channel Nebraska. Right now, 63.
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Thank you. Bless your heart. Thank you so very much. This guitar that I'm holding now once belonged to the great, great Toy Caldwell of the Marshall Tucker Band, who, along with his brother Tommy...

0: Soybeans were mixed. Corn was lower. Cattle were up. Hogs were mostly higher. Hello, I'm Megan Grebner with your commodity market update on Brownfield. Sign's devotion to innovation means farmers can count on them to provide the best products, get higher yields, and more profitability. Sign has yield. Soybeans were mixed on spread trade. Soybean meal was mostly higher Wednesday. Bean oil was also up. Soybeans are about 80% planted, according to the USDA. July beans were down 3/4 at 11.85 and a quarter. August beans down 1/4 at 11.84 and 3/4. Corn was lower on fund and technical selling. The market has been watching for any news on peace talks between the U.S. and Iran. More than 85% of the U.S. corn crop is planted, and the trade is largely focusing on weather. July corn was down a nickel at 452.5. September corn down 4.5 at 459.75. The wheat complex was mixed mostly lower. U.S. wheat remains priced above its global competitors, putting it at a disadvantage. While there has been some much-needed rain in the plains, it's likely too late to benefit this year's winter wheat crop, which is 44% poor to very poor. In Chicago, July wheat was down 13 at 622.5. September wheat down 12.5 at 635.75. In Kansas City, July wheat was down 6.5 at 669.75. And in Minneapolis, July wheat was down 11.5 at 680.25. Live and feeder cattle were up sharply on oversold signals ahead of widespread direct business. Box beef was also sharply higher during the session. June live cattle were up 320 at 251.42. August live's up 335 at 242.50. August feeders were up 517 at 354.62. Hogs were mixed mostly higher, also oversold. June lean hogs up $1.47 at 97.60. July lean hogs were up $2 at 102.12. We'll look at closing cash numbers on Brownfield coming up.
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0: 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The USDA did report a very light trade in Iowa at $256, but that wasn't enough to provide an accurate price trend for the week. The bulk of the week's trade's likely going to take place sometime Thursday or Friday. Box beef closed mixed with solid and light demand for heavy offerings. Choice up $1.82 at $394.72. Select was $1.01 lower at $389.29. Estimated cattle slaughter was 110,000 head. Cash hogs had no comparison. There was a solid negotiated run. Barrows and gilts at the National Daily Direct had a base range of $88 to $95 and a weighted average of $94.64. Prices at the regional direct markets were not reported due to confidentiality. Pork values closed lower, down 50 cents at $98.35. Picnics, ribs, loins, and butts were all lower, while hams and bellies were higher. And estimated hog slaughter was 475,000 head. I'm Megan Grebner for Brownfield.
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0: From the News Channel Nebraska Newsroom, I'm Dan Swanson. Emergency crews responded to a small plane crash south of Blair Executive Airport Wednesday. Authorities say first responders were called out at 11:34 a.m. after reports of a plane crash with unknown injuries near the airport. Crews later found a single-engine aircraft in a field south of the runway. Officials say the pilot, the only person on board, was not injured but was evaluated at the scene by EMS. Preliminary information indicates the plane may have experienced engine failure before the pilot made the emergency landing in the field. Boone County officials are taking public comment regarding a proposed CO2 pipeline. NCN's Tyler Murphy has more.
1: A packed room of concerned citizens jammed the Boone County Commissioners meeting Wednesday morning to voice concerns over property rights, local economics, and public safety. The discussion follows Developer Summit Carbon Solutions' adjusted multi-state pipeline route, which cuts directly across Nebraska to transport ethanol waste to Wyoming. The company needs easements from local farmers to build it. Opponents citing a 2020 pipeline rupture in Mississippi, the hospitalized dozens say the risk of an invisible, odorless gas leak is too high.
2: Well, the safest pipeline is no pipeline at all. That's the safest one. But it has to have restrictions on it, like setbacks from cities, towns, schools, hospitals. It's different than oil and natural gas because you can't see it. It's odorless, and it would be a plume.
1: But proponents argue area farmers will face a 50-cent per bushel disadvantage on corn bids without pipeline access. In neighboring Holt County, officials opted to regulate rather than reject.
3: The benefits, to me, far outweigh what danger there might be. We could all crawl in a bomb shelter tomorrow and I guess be safe forever, but that's not going to help us, and that's not going to keep our kids here when they come out of high school.
1: Mark Fritz says he has worked safely alongside CO2 in a greenhouse for 13 years. He says modern regulations mandate automatic block valves to immediately stop gas from escaping. He claims the pipeline represents a calculated but necessary risk for rural Nebraska's survival.
3: The country asks, you're either moving forward or you're moving backwards, and I'd like to keep us moving forward.
1: Boone County commissioners are taking all public comments into consideration before holding an official vote on the moratorium later this summer. In Albion, Tyler Murphy, News Channel Nebraska.
0: Thank you, Tyler. Local officials are speaking out after Beatrice made the top list for a small module nuclear power plant. NCN's Jake Bartecki reports.
4: In several years, more power could be coming to Beatrice. The southeast Nebraska town was one of four selected Nebraska communities for a possible future power plant site powered by the Nebraska Public Power District. Now, city officials are sharing their thoughts and reactions and laying out the next steps through the process.
5: Being fourth, you know, top four is a great place to be. I think it also gives us an opportunity to continue to build out the economic hub that we have here with infrastructure.
6: Beatrice is joined by Sutherland, Brownville, and Norfolk as other potential sites. Beatrice Mayor Bob Morgan supports the potential project, citing the economic benefits it could provide the city.
5: A nuclear module type of power plant is going to bring in employers and employees. Mm-hmm. And so there's an economic gain for the city of Beatrice and an economic gain for the Gage County. And so when you think about that, that's a win-win.
6: City Administrator Tobias Templemeyer says he has heard some concerns, but emphasizes that things have changed in the ways of nuclear energy.
7: I heard the same concerns that you're hearing, right? A lot of water usage. What is it, nuclear? So what happens with a nuclear issue comes up? And I think people need to understand it's a different technology than what we saw back in the 70s and 80s get built out. Mm-hmm. I think also understand that there are a lot of government regulations, and even MPPD has said they're 10 years away from having something built.
6: It's a long road until the project comes to fruition, one that begins with NPPD having conversations with the federal government about possible sites and planning.
7: I think the application itself will take them, I can't imagine less than a year to get that done, and several million dollars to put those applications together. But it's a long road in front of us, and we'll all continue to just work together.
6: In Beatrice, Jake Bartecki, News Channel Nebraska.
0: Thank you, Jake. The river stage is at 10.1 feet. From the News Channel Nebraska Newsroom, I'm Dan Swanson.
8: 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Roger Jr. M. Johnson, age 72, of Hastings, Nebraska, formerly of Falls City and Yankton, South Dakota, passed away Monday, March 10th at his home. A celebration of life will be held this Saturday from noon to 2 at Wince and Ray Funeral Home in the Hospitality Building in Yankton, with interment immediately following at Garden of Memories Cemetery in Yankton. The Wince and Ray Funeral Home is in charge of the arrangements for Roger Jr. M. Johnson. Julie K. Stuckenholtz, age 67, of Nebraska City, passed away Sunday, May 24th at her home, surrounded by her loving family. Visitation with the family will be held from noon till 1 Saturday at Goody Mortuary, Nebraska City. Memorial service will be held at a later date. Memorials may be given to ALS in the Heartland, located in Omaha. Goody Mortuary in Nebraska City is in charge of the arrangements for Julie K. Stuckenholtz. And Katerina Behrens, age 87, of Nebraska City, passed away Monday, May 25th at the Ambassador in Nebraska City. Graveside memorial service will be held at 10 o'clock on Monday morning at Wayuka Cemetery in Nebraska City. Goody Mortuary in Nebraska City is in charge of the arrangements for Katerina Behrens. For the full funeral list listings and a complete obituary archive, head to newschannelnebraska.com.
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10: Overcast skies today with daytime highs approaching 84. Easterly winds 8 to 15 miles per hour. Chance of thunderstorms tonight, lows level off around 64. Cloudy skies expected. Chance of thunderstorms tomorrow, highs around 77. Cloudy skies. Slight chance of thunderstorms Saturday and Sunday. Upper 70s Saturday, low 80s by Sunday. I'm weatherology meteorologist Laura Lockwood on News Channel Nebraska. Right now, 63.
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3: One of the greatest songwriters around these days is a friend of mine named Chris Christopherson. And he'll be with us on the show in a couple of weeks, but before he comes, I'd like to do one of his songs.

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I had gone to visit a grave of a friend of mine. And as I walked through the graveyard, I noticed this man kneeling down by the grave of a child. And in his hand, he held a big red rose. And tears were streaming down his cheeks. I walked over and laid a hand on his shoulder and started to talk to him. And during the course of our conversation, and in his broken English, this is the story, just as he told it to me. He said, "Mister, I'm a walking down the street of today, and I pass by a bigger flower shop. I walk in and I ask the man in the shop, I say, 'Boss, how much are for one red rose?' And he look at me with one a bigger frown, and he says, 'I want a dollar, please.' But in a by and a by, a swell-dressed blonde young lady walk in, and she says, 'How much are for one red rose?' And he look at her with one a bigger smile, and he says, 10 cents. And I said, 'Boss, how come you charging me a dollar for the rose? And you charge the young lady only 10 cents. And he says, "Look, mister, you're telling me why you want the rose, and maybe I'll give it to you for not. And I said, "Boss, I'm a hard worker man. Working the railroad and only make $3 a day. And I got a little girl, and her name is Rosa. Rose is just about this high, boss. Every day when I come home from work, a little Rosa come running to meet her papa. She'd throw her little arms around my neck and say, 'Papa.' And I'd say, 'Rosa.' But the one day, boss, I come home from work and I don't see Rosa. I look down by the railroad track and I see one a bigger crowd. Oh, I go down and I push the crowd this way and I push the crowd that way, and there, boss, at my feet lay my little Rosa. And that's why I want the rose, boss. I want to put him on little Rosa's grave." The man, he don't say a knot, but he picked the biggest and the reddest rose, and he give it to me. And I say, "Thank you, boss. Thank you very much."

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6: News, I'm Gianna Gelosi. The U.S.-Iran ceasefire tested as both sides trade attacks, with U.S. forces launching a new set of defensive strikes overnight.
7: A U.S. official tells Fox News that four one-way attack drones posed a threat and were shot down. Then a strike was also conducted against a control station near the city of Bandar Abbas that was about to launch a fifth drone. In response, the Iranians launched a drone and missile attack against Kuwait, targeting a U.S. base there, according to Iran's IRGC.
6: Fox is trading in Tel Aviv. The Department of Justice reportedly launched a criminal investigation into author E. Jean Carroll.
8: Sources confirming the DOJ is investigating whether Carroll committed perjury while speaking at a deposition in her two civil lawsuits against him. Carroll won a $5 million civil judgment against Donald Trump in one case, claiming he sexually abused and defamed her.
6: Fox's Sue Guzman, America's listening to Fox News.
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11: From the News Channel Nebraska newsroom, I'm Dan Swanson. Emergency crews responded to a small plane crash south of Blair Executive Airport Wednesday. Authorities say first responders were called out at 11:34 a.m. after reports of a plane crash with unknown injuries near the airport. Crews later found a single-engine aircraft in a field south of the runway. Officials say the pilot, the only person on board, was not injured but was evaluated at the scene by EMS. Preliminary information indicates the plane may have experienced engine failure before the pilot made the emergency landing in the field. Boone County officials are taking public comment regarding a proposed CO2 pipeline. NCN's Tyler Murphy has more.
12: A packed room of concerned citizens jammed the Boone County Commissioner's meeting Wednesday morning to voice concerns over property rights, local economics, and public safety. The discussion follows Developer Summit Carbon Solutions' adjusted multi-state pipeline route, which cuts directly across Nebraska to transport ethanol waste to Wyoming. The company needs easements from local farmers to build it. Opponents citing a 2020 pipeline rupture in Mississippi, the hospitalized dozens say the risk of an invisible, odorless gas leak is too high.
13: Well, the safest pipeline is no pipeline at all. That's the safest one. But it has to have restrictions on it, like setbacks from cities, towns, schools, hospitals. It's different than oil and natural gas because you can't see it. It's odorless, and it would be a plume.
12: But proponents argue area farmers will face a 50-cent per bushel disadvantage on corn bids without pipeline access. In neighboring Holt County, officials opted to regulate rather than reject.
14: The benefits to me far outweigh what danger there might be. We could all crawl in a bomb shelter tomorrow and I guess be safe forever, but that's not going to help us. And that's not going to keep our kids here when they come out of high school.
12: Mark Fritz says he has worked safely alongside CO2 in a greenhouse for 13 years. He says modern regulations mandate automatic block valves to immediately stop gas from escaping. He claims the pipeline represents a calculated but necessary risk for rural Nebraska's survival.
14: The country asks you're either moving forward or you're moving backwards, and I'd like to keep us moving forward.
12: Boone County commissioners are taking all public comments into consideration before holding an official vote on the moratorium later this summer. In Albion, Tyler Murphy, News Channel Nebraska.
11: Thank you, Tyler. Local officials are speaking out after Beatrice made the top list for a small module nuclear power plant. NCN's Jake Bartecki reports.
4: In several years, more power could be coming to Beatrice. The southeast Nebraska town was one of four selected Nebraska communities for a possible future power plant site powered by the Nebraska Public Power District. Now, city officials are sharing their thoughts and reactions and laying out the next steps through the process.
5: Being fourth, you know, top four is a great place to be. I think it also gives us an opportunity to continue to build out the economic hub that we have here with infrastructure.
15: Beatrice is joined by Sutherland, Brownville, and Norfolk as other potential sites. Beatrice Mayor Bob Morgan supports the potential project, citing the economic benefits it could provide the city.
5: A nuclear module type of power plant is going to bring in employers and employees. Mm-hmm. And so there's an economic gain for the city of Beatrice and an economic gain for the Gage County. And so when you think about that, that's a win-win.
15: City Administrator Tobias Templemeyer says he has heard some concerns, but emphasizes that things have changed in the ways of nuclear energy.
16: I heard the same concerns that you're hearing, right? A lot of water usage. What is it, nuclear? So what happens with the, you know, a nuclear issue comes up? And I think people need to understand it's a different technology than what we saw back in the 70s and 80s get built out. Mm-hmm. I think also understand that there are a lot of government regulations, and even MPPD has said they're 10 years away from having something built.
15: It's a long road until the project comes to fruition, one that begins with NPPD having conversations with the federal government about possible sites and planning.
16: I think the application itself will take them, you know, I can't imagine less than a year to get that done, and several million dollars to put those applications together. But yeah, it's a long road in front of us, and we'll all continue to just work together.
15: In Beatrice, Jake Bartecki, News Channel Nebraska.
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0: The Morton James Public Library here in Nebraska City hosts the Lego Club on the first and third Monday of each month. 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

0: Hello, I'm Kellen Havikin with the latest tech headlines on Brownfield. A grains and oilseed analyst says Argentina's plan to reduce export taxes on corn and soybeans could put U.S. ag commodities at competitive disadvantage. Mark Rosenbaum with Terrain.
1: An Argentina farmer would see a bit higher price domestically, which probably incentivizes a bit of an area response, which is probably going to push down global prices for those products a bit. I think would be the primary effect on U.S. producers is a bit lower global prices because of the extra supply.
0: Southeast Kansas farmer Ben Beller says he's optimistic about his soft red winter wheat crop.
2: In a great year, I like to be pushing 100 bushel wheat. I think we're going to be talking 70 to 80, which I'm still fairly happy with.
0: And the U.S. Department of Transportation has temporarily removed hours of service regulations for fertilizer deliveries in more than 30 states. I'm Kellen Havikin for Brownfield.
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0: From the News Channel Nebraska Newsroom, I'm Dan Swanson. Emergency crews responded to a small plane crash south of Blair Executive Airport Wednesday. Authorities say first responders were called out at 11:34 a.m. after reports of a plane crash with unknown injuries near the airport. Crews later found a single-engine aircraft in a field south of the runway. Officials say the pilot, the only person on board, was not injured but was evaluated at the scene by EMS. Preliminary information indicates the plane may have experienced engine failure before the pilot made the emergency landing in the field. Boone County officials are taking public comment regarding a proposed CO2 pipeline. NCN's Tyler Murphy has more.
1: A packed room of concerned citizens jammed the Boone County Commissioner's meeting Wednesday morning to voice concerns over property rights, local economics, and public safety. The discussion follows Developer Summit Carbon Solutions' adjusted multi-state pipeline route, which cuts directly across Nebraska to transport ethanol waste to Wyoming. The company needs easements from local farmers to build it. Opponents citing a 2020 pipeline rupture in Mississippi, the hospitalized dozens say the risk of an invisible, odorless gas leak is too high.
2: Well, the safest pipeline is no pipeline at all. That's the safest one. But it has to have restrictions on it, like setbacks from cities, towns, schools, hospitals. It's different than oil and natural gas because you can't see it. It's odorless, and it would be a plume.
1: But proponents argue area farmers will face a 50-cent per bushel disadvantage on corn bids without pipeline access. In neighboring Holt County, officials opted to regulate rather than reject.
3: The benefits, to me, far outweigh what danger there might be. We could all crawl in a bomb shelter tomorrow and I guess be safe forever, but that's not going to help us. And that's not going to keep our kids here when they come out of high school.
1: Mark Fritz says he has worked safely alongside CO2 in a greenhouse for 13 years. He says modern regulations mandate automatic block valves to immediately stop gas from escaping. He claims the pipeline represents a calculated but necessary risk for rural Nebraska's survival.
3: The country asks you're either moving forward or you're moving backwards, and I'd like to keep us moving forward.
1: Boone County commissioners are taking all public comments into consideration before holding an official vote on the moratorium later this summer. In Albion, Tyler Murphy, News Channel Nebraska.
0: Thank you, Tyler. Local officials are speaking out after Beatrice made the top list for a small module nuclear power plant. NCN's Jake Bartecki reports.
4: In several years, more power could be coming to Beatrice. The southeast Nebraska town was one of four selected Nebraska communities for a possible future power plant site powered by the Nebraska Public Power District. Now, city officials are sharing their thoughts and reactions and laying out the next steps through the process.
5: Being fourth, you know, top four is a great place to be. Mm-hmm. I think it also gives us an opportunity to continue to build out the economic hub that we have here with infrastructure.
6: Beatrice is joined by Sutherland, Brownville, and Norfolk as other potential sites. Beatrice Mayor Bob Morgan supports the potential project, citing the economic benefits it could provide the city.
5: A nuclear module type of power plant is going to bring in employers and employees. Mm-hmm. And so there's an economic gain for the city of Beatrice and an economic gain for the Gage County. And so when you think about that, that's a win-win.
6: City Administrator Tobias Templemeyer says he has heard some concerns, but emphasizes that things have changed in the ways of nuclear energy.
7: I heard the same concerns that you're hearing, right? A lot of water usage. What is it, nuclear? So what happens with the, a nuclear issue comes up? And I think people need to understand it's a different technology than what we saw back in the 70s and 80s get built out. Mm-hmm. I think also understand that there are a lot of government regulations, and even MPPD has said they're 10 years away from having something built.
6: It's a long road until the project comes to fruition, one that begins with NPPD having conversations with the federal government about possible sites and planning.
7: I think the application itself will take them, I can't imagine less than a year to get that done, and several million dollars to put those applications together. But yeah, it's a long road in front of us, and we'll all continue to just work together.
6: In Beatrice, Jake Bartecki, News Channel Nebraska.
0: Thank you, Jake. The river stage is at 10.1 feet. From the News Channel Nebraska Newsroom, I'm Dan Swanson.
8: 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Or visit them just north of the courthouse in Nebraska City. Roger Jr. M. Johnson, age 72, of Hastings, Nebraska, previously of Falls City and Yankton, South Dakota, passed away Monday, March 10th at his home. Celebration of life will be held Saturday from noon to 2 at Wince and Ray Funeral Home in the Hospitality Building in Yankton, with interment immediately following at Garden of Memories Cemetery in Yankton. The Wince and Ray Funeral Homes in charge of the arrangements for Roger Jr. M. Johnson. Shirley A. Obermeyer, age 86, of Syracuse, passed away Tuesday, May 26th at the Syracuse Hospital. Funeral services will be at 10:30 Saturday morning at Luther Memorial Church in Syracuse. That service will be live-streamed on the Luther Memorial Church Nebraska YouTube page. Burial will follow at the Park Hill Cemetery in Syracuse. Visitation will go from 9 till 8 tomorrow, with the family greeting friends from 6 till 8 at the funeral home. Memorials are suggested to Luther Memorial Church, and arrangements will be handled by the Fussman Allen Harvey Funeral Home in Syracuse for Shirley A. Obermeyer. Julie K. Stuckenholz, age 67, of Nebraska City, passed away Sunday, May 24th at her home, surrounded by her loving family. Visitation will be held with the family from noon till 1 on Saturday at Goody Mortuary, Nebraska City. Memorial service will be held at a later date. Memorials may be given to ALS in the Heartland, located in Omaha, and Goody Mortuary, Nebraska City is in charge of the arrangements for Julie K. Stuckenholz. And Katerina Behrens, age 87, of Nebraska City, passed away Monday, May 25th at the Ambassador in Nebraska City. Graveside memorial service will be held at 10 o'clock Monday morning at Wayuka Cemetery in Nebraska City. Goody Mortuary, Nebraska City is in charge of the arrangements for Katerina Behrens. For the full funeral listings and a complete obituary archive, visit newschannelnebraska.com.
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10: Overcast skies today with daytime highs approaching 84. Easterly winds 8 to 15 miles per hour. Chance of thunderstorms tonight, lows level off around 64. Cloudy skies expected. Chance of thunderstorms tomorrow, highs around 77, cloudy skies. Slight chance of thunderstorms Saturday and Sunday. Upper 70s, Saturday, low 80s by Sunday. I'm weatherology meteorologist Laura Lockwood on News Channel Nebraska. Right now, 64.
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2: How high is the water, mama? 2 feet high and rising. How high is the water, papa? She said it's 2 feet high and rising. Well, we can make it to the road in a homemade boat, cause that's the only thing we got left that'll float. It's already over all of wheat and oats, 2 feet high and rising. How high is the water, mama? 3 feet high and rising. How high is the water, papa?

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4: Fox News, I'm CJ Papa. The fragile U.S.-Iran ceasefire remains in effect, but it may be a little tattered.
5: A U.S. official tells Fox News that four one-way attack drones posed a threat and were shot down. Then a strike was also conducted against a control station near the city of Bandar Abbas that was about to launch a fifth drone. In response, the Iranians launched a drone and missile attack against Kuwait, targeting a U.S. base there, according to Iran's IRGC.
4: Fox's Trey Yanks in Tel Aviv. At least two are dead following a chemical tank implosion at a Washington State paper mill.
6: Family members have identified one of the victims as Jared Evans, who leaves behind a wife, two kids, and one on the way. And Gilbert Bernal, friends say he was one of the best people they've met.
4: Fox 13, Seattle's Alejandra Guzman. Officials say nine are still missing, but there's no hope of survivors. America's listening to Fox News.
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9: From the News Channel Nebraska newsroom, I'm Dan Swanson. Emergency crews responded to a small plane crash south of Blair Executive Airport Wednesday. Authorities say first responders were called out at 11:34 a.m. after reports of a plane crash with unknown injuries near the airport. Crews later found a single-engine aircraft in a field south of the runway. Officials say the pilot, the only person on board, was not injured but was evaluated at the scene by EMS. Preliminary information indicates the plane may have experienced engine failure before the pilot made the emergency landing in the field. Boone County officials are taking public comment regarding a proposed CO2 pipeline. NCN's Tyler Murphy has more.
10: A packed room of concerned citizens jammed the Boone County Commissioners meeting Wednesday morning to voice concerns over property rights, local economics, and public safety. The discussion follows Developer Summit Carbon Solutions' adjusted multi-state pipeline route, which cuts directly across Nebraska to transport ethanol waste to Wyoming. The company needs easements from local farmers to build it. Opponents citing a 2020 pipeline rupture in Mississippi, the hospitalized dozens say the risk of an invisible, odorless gas leak is too high.
11: Well, the safest pipeline is no pipeline at all. That's the safest one. But it has to have restrictions on it, like setbacks from cities, towns, schools, hospitals. It's different than oil and natural gas because you can't see it. It's odorless, and it would be a plume.
10: But proponents argue area farmers will face a 50-cent per bushel disadvantage on corn bids without pipeline access. In neighboring Holt County, officials opted to regulate rather than reject.
12: The benefits to me far outweigh what danger there might be. We could all crawl in a bomb shelter tomorrow and I guess be safe forever, but that's not going to help us. And that's not going to keep our kids here when they come out of high school.
10: Mark Fritz says he has worked safely alongside CO2 in a greenhouse for 13 years. He says modern regulations mandate automatic block valves to immediately stop gas from escaping. He claims the pipeline represents a calculated but necessary risk for rural Nebraska's survival.
12: The country asks you're either moving forward or you're moving backwards, and I'd like to keep us moving forward.
10: Boone County commissioners are taking all public comments into consideration before holding an official vote on the moratorium later this summer. In Albion, Tyler Murphy, News Channel Nebraska.
9: Thank you, Tyler. Local officials are speaking out after Beatrice made the top list for a small module nuclear power plant. NCN's Jake Partecki reports.
2: In several years, more power could be coming to Beatrice. The southeast Nebraska town was one of four selected Nebraska communities for a possible future power plant site powered by the Nebraska Public Power District. Now, city officials are sharing their thoughts and reactions and laying out the next steps through the process.
3: Being fourth, you know, top four is a great place to be. I think it also gives us an opportunity to continue to build out the economic hub that we have here with infrastructure.
13: Beatrice is joined by Sutherland, Brownville, and Norfolk as other potential sites. Beatrice Mayor Bob Morgan supports the potential project, citing the economic benefits it could provide the city.
3: A nuclear module type of power plant is going to bring in employers and employees, and so there's an economic gain for the city of Beatrice and an economic gain for the Gage County. And so when you think about that, that's a win-win.
13: City Administrator Tobias Templemeyer says he has heard some concerns, but emphasizes that things have changed in the ways of nuclear energy.
14: I heard the same concerns that you're hearing, right? A lot of water usage. What is it nuclear? So what happens with the, you know, a nuclear issue comes up? And I think people need to understand it's a different technology than what we saw back in the 70s and 80s get built out. Mm-hmm. I think also understand that there are a lot of government regulations, and even MPPD has said they're 10 years away from having something built.
13: It's a long road until the project comes to fruition, one that begins with NPPD having conversations with the federal government about possible sites and planning.
14: I think the application itself will take them, you know, I can't imagine less than a year to get that done, and several million dollars to put those applications together. But, yeah, it's a long road in front of us, and we'll all continue to just work together.
13: In Beatrice, Jake Bartucki, News Channel Nebraska.
9: Thank you, Jake. The river stage is at 10.1 feet. From the News Channel Nebraska Newsroom, I'm Dan Swanson.
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16: Overcast skies today with highs around 84. Winds out of the east, 8 to 15 miles per hour. Chance for storms tonight. Lows dip down to about 64. Overcast skies. Cloudy skies expected tomorrow. Chance for storms. Highs level off around 77. Slight chance for storms Saturday and Sunday. Upper 70s Saturday, low 80s by Sunday. I'm weatherology meteorologist Laura Lockwood on News Channel Nebraska. Currently 67.
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1: I came crawling home last night, like many nights before. Finally made it to my feet as she opened up the door and she said, "You're not."

those Friday paychecks, and I'll cash them all right here. And I'll keep on tap for all your friends, their favorite kind of beer. And for you, I'll always keep in stock those soft aluminum cans. And when you're feeling macho, you can crush them like a man. She said, we'll rip out all the carpet

0: 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Humanities Nebraska presents the songs and melodies of England, Ireland, Scotland, and Wales performed by Chris Sayer. 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

0: Quite the range of weather, active and moisture-laden for parts of the plains. More dominant, though, across the deep south and southeastern states. Hardly a drop of rain for much of the Corn Belt. Good news for the Ohio Valley, not so good for others. Good Thursday morning, everyone. It's agriculture meteorologist Greg Solier. We're back in with your ag weather today right here on Brownfield Ag News. Well, that was pretty much the story yesterday. Just enough to settle the dust in some sections of far east, central, and southeast Illinois, although some locales just north of I-70 picked up an inch of rain. 1 to 2, some spots 2 to 3, so others in the range of 3 to 5 inches coming on down either side of the Brickyard, south to the Ohio, and across southwestern and southern reaches of the Buckeye State in northern Kentucky. On top of already wet and saturated ground, so standing water issues out there in the back 40 and poorly drained locales, but drought relief as well. That area of Kentucky and parts of the far northern Tennessee Valley and the northwestern cusp, that drought shield that continues to run in exceptional mode down through the heart of Cotton Belt Country and into the Florida Panhandle. There's welcome news there. Series of upper weather systems, the eastern flank of this Omega weather pattern and block expected to deliver a couple of series of low pressure areas, then a deepening trough from the Canadian Prairie eastern areas all the way down to the I-10 and I-20 corridor, taking with it in the coming days into the weekend, early next week, a series of frontal boundaries and disturbances, showers and thunder on the increase with widespread multi-inch rainfall totals, I-10 and I-20 across the Delta through much of Cotton Belt Country and southward in through Florida, probably the propensity for severe weather as well. Series of those disturbances and reinforcing cool fronts won't do much on temperature. They'll tend to dry the air out and grounds even more around the northern and central parts of the Great Lakes region, and it is a drier setup except for areas of the Tennessee Valley, so the Ohio Valley locales will see opportunity for some of those standing water fields to drain properly. Otherwise, not much going on. A stray shower here and there for the northern and central and much of the southwestern Corn Belt. Areas south of the Ozarks likely to see some additional showers and thunderstorms scattered, locally heavy and severe out of the plains. Meanwhile, the western flank of that Omega configuration, boy, it's a strong one for the time of year. Inland trough with showers and thunder, heavy and severe, parts of northern California Valley areas up into the Pacific Northwest and moving into the Divide Country, lowering snow levels, would you believe, in a wide swath of welcome 1 to 2 inch moisture out of Idaho, Washington State, Oregon, eastward across Big Sky Country and sections of Wyoming. Eastern flank of that warmer shield, if you will help to generate active thunderstorm clusters, heavy and severe, as mentioned, Red River Valley of the north to the Missouri on westward late the weekend and through much of next week as well, maybe clipping parts of the western Corn Belt, and increasing dryness and drought, maybe even a flash drought. The likelihood getting going from parts of the southern Great Lakes region into the upper lakes region here in the days and weeks to come. I'm Greg Solgay with your Ag Weather Today.
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0: Being more competitive. Hello, I'm Kellen Havikin with the latest agribusiness news on Brownfield. 100 years ago, Pioneer's founders had a vision that transformed the future of agriculture, and they've been innovating ever since. See how it all started at pioneer.com/100. A grains and oilseeds analyst says Argentina's plan to reduce export taxes could put U.S. ag commodities at a competitive disadvantage. Mark Rosenbaum with Terrain says the country will gradually reduce its levies on corn and soybeans through 2028.
1: An Argentina farmer would see a bit higher price domestically, which probably incentivizes a bit of an area response, which is probably going to push down global prices for those products a bit. I think would be the primary effect on U.S. producers is a bit lower global prices because of the extra supply.
0: He tells Brownfield American farmers should focus on lowering their cost of production to improve their bottom line.
1: I think we'll continue to be key in 27, but maybe also a bit more important in 28, as we see those export tax reductions are expected to be a bit larger in 28 than 2027.
0: A Southeast Kansas farmer says he's optimistic about his soft red winter wheat crop. Ben Beller says he's battled ongoing drought, but it's not as bad as it could be.
2: In a great year, I like to be pushing 100 bushel wheat. I think we're going to be talking 70 to 80, which I'm still fairly happy with.
0: But he tells Brownfield,
2: we've got some freeze damage from early on that I think has definitely, our wheat hasn't tillered very well.
0: The importance of price risk management for cattle producers. Brownfield's Megan Grebner has the story.
3: University of Tennessee ag economist Charlie Martinez says the current volatility in cattle markets isn't going to end anytime soon.
4: A 10% slide on cattle, it hurts. We see intraday volatility, we see week-to-week volatility, and so to me, price management becomes number one.
3: He tells Brownfield it isn't taking much to impact prices.
4: We just never know when markets are going to move because of something. And what is that something going to be? We don't know. It drives home price risk management should be critical right now for people that are trying to maintain a positive net return or a positive margin on these animals.
3: Martinez says the recent sharp uptick in fuel prices wasn't on a lot of producers' radar at the start of the year and is now impacting profitability levels.
4: Feed costs will probably have to go up because the cost of production is going up. I mean, it has a lot of impacts on our markets.
3: I'm Megan Grebner for Brownfield.
0: The U.S. Department of Transportation has temporarily removed hours of service regulations for fertilizer deliveries in more than 30 states. The goal is to allow more flexibility so fertilizer can move quickly and efficiently across the U.S. I'm Kellen Havikin for Brownfield.
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11: Cloudy skies expected today with daytime highs approaching 84. Easterly winds 8 to 15 miles per hour. Cloudy skies expected again tonight. Chance of thunderstorms, lows dip down to about 64. Thunderstorms likely tomorrow. Daytime highs approaching 77. Overcast skies. Slight chance of thunderstorms Saturday and Sunday. Upper 70s Saturday, low 80s by Sunday. I'm weatherology meteorologist Laura Lockwood on News Channel Nebraska. Currently 67.
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2: News. I'm Therese Crowley. Iran will either make a deal or the U.S. will finish the job, says President Trump, while U.S. forces launch more defensive strikes against Iran attack drones. And the president warns Oman not to join Iran tolling the Strait of Hormuz or will blow up Oman.
3: It's got to be perfect. I'm not going to do this. I didn't do this to get a crummy agreement.
2: While an Iranian official claims Tehran won't back down from its red lines over controlling the Strait of Hormuz and the right to enrich uranium. Homeland Secretary Mark Wayne Mullen warns sanctuary politicians like New Jersey's Governor Mikey Sherrill he may have to pull airport customs agents from major hubs like Newark if the states keep blocking ICE cooperation.
4: I'm going to have to pull Customs and Border Protection officers out of being able to process international flights and put them helping our ICE agents.
2: After Democrat Governor Sherrill and two senators joined ICE protests in Newark, America's listening to Fox News.
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8: From the News Channel Nebraska newsroom, I'm Dan Swanson. Emergency crews responded to a small plane crash south of Blair Executive Airport Wednesday. Authorities say first responders were called at 11:34 a.m. after reports of a plane crash with unknown injuries near the airport. Crews later found a single-engine aircraft in a field south of the runway. Officials say the pilot, the only person on board, was not injured but was evaluated at the scene by EMS. Preliminary information indicates the plane may have experienced engine failure before the pilot made the emergency landing in the field. Boone County officials are taking public comment regarding a proposed CO2 pipeline. NCN's Tyler Murphy has more.
9: A packed room of concerned citizens jammed the Boone County Commissioners meeting Wednesday morning to voice concerns over property rights, local economics, and public safety. The discussion follows Developer Summit Carbon Solutions' adjusted multi-state pipeline route, which cuts directly across Nebraska to transport ethanol waste to Wyoming. The company needs easements from local farmers to build it. Opponents citing a 2020 pipeline rupture in Mississippi, the hospitalized dozens say the risk of an invisible, odorless gas leak is too high.
10: Well, the safest pipeline is no pipeline at all. That's the safest one. But it has to have restrictions on it, like setbacks from cities, towns, schools, hospitals. It's different than oil and natural gas because you can't see it. It's odorless, and it would be a plume.
9: But proponents argue area farmers will face a 50-cent per bushel disadvantage on corn bids without pipeline access. In neighboring Holt County, officials opted to regulate rather than reject.
11: The benefits to me far outweigh what danger there might be. We could all crawl in a bomb shelter tomorrow and I guess be safe forever, but that's not going to help us. And that's not going to keep our kids here when they come out of high school.
9: Mark Fritz says he has worked safely alongside CO2 in a greenhouse for 13 years. He says modern regulations mandate automatic block valves to immediately stop gas from escaping. He claims the pipeline represents a calculated but necessary risk for rural Nebraska's survival.
11: The country asks you're either moving forward or you're moving backwards, and I'd like to keep us moving forward.
9: Boone County commissioners are taking all public comments into consideration before holding an official vote on the moratorium later this summer. In Albion, Tyler Murphy, News Channel Nebraska.
8: Thank you, Tyler. Local officials are speaking out after Beatrice made the top list for a small module nuclear power plant. NCN's Jake Partecki reports.
12: In several years, more power could be coming to Beatrice. The southeast Nebraska town was one of four selected Nebraska communities for a possible future power plant site powered by the Nebraska Public Power District. Now, city officials are sharing their thoughts and reactions and laying out the next steps through the process.
13: Being fourth, you know, top four is a great place to be. I think it also gives us an opportunity to continue to build out the economic hub that we have here with infrastructure.
14: Beatrice is joined by Sutherland, Brownville, and Norfolk as other potential sites. Beatrice Mayor Bob Morgan supports the potential project, citing the economic benefits it could provide the city.
13: A nuclear module type of power plant is going to bring in employers and employees, and so there's an economic gain for the city of Beatrice and an economic gain for the Gage County. And so when you think about that, that's a win-win.
14: City Administrator Tobias Templemeyer says he has heard some concerns, but emphasizes that things have changed in the ways of nuclear energy.
15: I heard the same concerns that you're hearing, right? A lot of water usage. What is it nuclear? So what happens with the, you know, a nuclear issue comes up? And I think people need to understand it's a different technology than what we saw back in the 70s and 80s get built out. Mm-hmm. I think also understand that there are a lot of government regulations, and even MPPD has said they're 10 years away from having something built.
14: It's a long road until the project comes to fruition, one that begins with NPPD having conversations with the federal government about possible sites and planning.
15: I think the application itself will take them, you know, I can't imagine less than a year to get that done, and several million dollars to put those applications together. But, it's a long road in front of us, and we'll all continue to just work together.
14: In Beatrice, Jake Partecki, News Channel Nebraska.
8: Thank you, Jake. 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
17: Cloudy skies expected today with daytime highs approaching 84. Easterly winds 8 to 15 miles per hour. Cloudy skies expected again tonight. Chance of thunderstorms, lows dip down to about 64. Thunderstorms likely tomorrow. Daytime highs approaching 77. Overcast skies. Slight chance of thunderstorms Saturday and Sunday. Upper 70s Saturday, low 80s by Sunday. I'm weatherology meteorologist Laura Lockwood on News Channel Nebraska. Right now, 71.
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1: Some of the new strikes catching the attention once again. Listening to the American Ag Network. Good morning. I'm Susan Littlefield. The new U.S. strikes on Iranian soil were reported yesterday as the military destroyed several Iranian drones as well as a ground control station. Of course, yesterday, their media reported that the officials had received an unofficial draft of the U.S. proposed memorandum of understanding, claiming the U.S. would withdraw the blockade and leave the control of the Strait of Hormuz to Iran. The White House flagged that report as completely false. President Trump also told media yesterday he is considering meeting with congressional leaders about a federal gas tax holiday as summer fuel demand increases, with the national average gas price now at $4.42 a gallon versus $3.16 just last year. After two major unions in Argentina announced the start of a nationwide strike yesterday, Argentina's government stepped in and ordered a 15-day consultation period. This is the American Ag Network. It's time again for the Nebraska Corn Minute. I'm Susan Littlefield. As we wrap up the month of May and the celebration of Renewable Fuels Month, the summer driving season has officially begun, and Nebraskans encouraged to take advantage of affordable renewable fuel options at the pump. Renewable Fuels Month was recognized in Nebraska by the Nebraska Corn Board, Nebraska Ethanol Board, Nebraska Sorghum Board, Nebraska Soybean Board, and Renewable Fuels Nebraska to highlight the economic, environmental, and consumer benefits of biofuels such as ethanol, biodiesel, and renewable diesel. Brandon Honeycutt, who is chairman of the Nebraska Corn Board, said by choosing ethanol-blended fuels, consumers can lower fuel costs, reduce their environmental impact, and support Nebraska corn farmers. And according to the Renewable Fuels Association, ethanol saves U.S. drivers more than $50 billion annually, or an average of 39 cents per gallon. Celebrating Renewable Fuels Month in the state, this is a Nebraska Corn Minute. July corn 3.5 higher, trading 456. December 480.5 up 3. July soybeans 11.92.25 up 7. And November 11.87.5 up 6. Soybean meal for July 332.60 up 2. Oil for July is 75.64 up 38. Chicago wheat July 625, 2.5 higher. September 638.75 up 3. Kansas City July drops 2.75, 667 is September 678.75, down 2.75. Minneapolis July 678.25, down 2. September is down 3, 702.25. Live cattle for June down a nickel, 251.37. August 242.57, up 7. August feeders 354.87, up 25. September's up 30, 352.10. Lean hogs for June down 90, 96.70. In July, 101.42, down 70. This is the American Ag Network.
0: Well, the next edition of Saturday with a Soldier is coming up Saturday, June 13th from 10 to 4 at the Missouri River Basin Lewis and Clark Visitor Center in Nebraska City. The Living History Corps will give live demonstrations and tell stories about daily life on the expedition, while kids can dress up and try tomahawk throwing. 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

0: Cash hogs are expected to open unchanged to lower on Thursday. I'm John Perkins with a Brownfield Market Update. General call on cash hog business this morning is steady to 50 cents, maybe a dollar lower. Most buyers have not been all that aggressive this week, largely because of the holiday activities. And we have had some decent procurement earlier on, so most buyers probably have the needed near-term numbers in hand. Pork was down 50 cents on Wednesday afternoon at 98.35. Yesterday's hog slaughter was estimated at 475,000 head, down 7,000 on the week and about 2,500 on the year. Box beef was mixed. Choice was up $1.82 at $3.94.72. Select beef on Wednesday was down $1.01 at $3.89.29. In Chicago, July soybeans are up 2.25. July corn's down a half. July wheat in Chicago is 2.25 lower. Soybeans are up around support, and there's spillover from a higher move in crude oil, which is up with the ongoing questions about what's going on with the conflict in Iran. Corn is has turned mixed after a higher start as it monitors U.S. planting and development conditions. Soybeans are doing that as well. And wheat is mixed. The trade's largely priced in the issues in the plains as it waits for widespread winter crop harvest activity to get started. The USDA's weekly export sales numbers are delayed until Friday. Today, though, we will get the U.S. Energy Information Administration's weekly ethanol update. Live cattle are mostly higher and feeders are up as they wait for widespread direct business. June lives down 20 at 251.22, and August is up 47 at 242.97. August feeders are 77 higher at 355.40. And hogs are lower on yesterday's lower close in pork and ongoing technical weakness, even if contracts are technically oversold. June's down 70 at 96.90. July leans 55 lower at 101.57. John Perkins, Brownfield.
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8: Cloudy skies expected today with daytime highs approaching 84. Easterly winds 8 to 15 miles per hour. Cloudy skies expected again tonight. Chance of thunderstorms, lows dip down to about 64. Thunderstorms likely tomorrow. Daytime highs approaching 77. Overcast skies. slight chance of thunderstorms Saturday and Sunday. Upper 70s Saturday, low 80s by Sunday. I'm weatherology meteorologist Laura Lockwood on News Channel Nebraska. Right now, 71.
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Some say love, it is a river, and that it drowns the tender reed. And some say love, it's like a razor, and that it leaves your soul to bleed.

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3: Fox News. I'm Chris Foster. The U.S. and Iran accuse each other of violating their ceasefire. U.S. Central Command says five Iranian drones threatening a commercial ship were shot down.
4: The strike was also conducted against a control station that was about to launch a sixth drone. In response, the Iranians launched a drone and ballistic missile attack against Kuwait, targeting a U.S. base there, according to Iran's IRGC.
3: Fox's Trey Yinks. Consumer price inflation is the highest in 3 years.
5: The PCE price index for April found inflation up 0.4%. For the year ending in April, the increase was 3.8%. Excluding food and energy, the core PCE rose 0.2%, up 3.3% for the year ending in April.
3: It's Fox's Jenny Casola. Top-ranked men's tennis player Yannick Sinner's knocked out of the French Open in the second round. Struggling in the heat, he'd won 30 straight matches, losing today to 56th-ranked Juan Manuel Cerundolo. 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
8: From the News Channel Nebraska Newsroom, I'm Dan Swanson. Emergency crews were called to Randolph, Iowa Wednesday on a report of a fire at the Heartland Co-op. Glenwood and Shenandoah aerial trucks were used to spray water to the top of the grain legs at the facility. Deputies closed both the west and east entrances to the town. Two separate cases alleging sexual assault in Falls City have been filed in county court. Blake Rolfe, 20, of Rulo, was charged with sexual assault September 11th. An arrest affidavit says an investigator questioned Rolfe about sexual contact with a 15-year-old at a Falls City residence. A $100,000 bond was set. In a separate case, Jacob Kreitzer, 47, of Falls City, is charged with sexual assault May 8th. An arrest affidavit says Kreitzer called police to say he had sex with an asleep woman without consent. A bond of $750,000 was set in county court. A traffic stop near Milford revealed more than a quarter ton of cocaine on Wednesday. Officials say a trooper spotted an eastbound Nissan Rogue on Interstate 80 following too closely. A state patrol canine helped locate about 525 pounds of cocaine and 9 grams of heroin. Authorities arrested 23-year-old Garalpan Gill of Yuba City, California, on suspicion of possession. Nebraska is suing the Justice Department over marijuana. Last week, Nebraska joined Indiana and Louisiana in challenging the Trump Justice Department's order to reclassify marijuana from a Schedule 1 to a Schedule 3 drug. Nebraskans for Medical Marijuana responded with a statement that Nebraskans voted for medical cannabis and Hilgers needs to stop treating the will of the people like something he can litigate away. The river stage is at 10 feet. From the News Channel Nebraska Newsroom, I'm Dan Swanson.
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10: Cloudy skies expected today with daytime highs approaching 84. Easterly winds 8 to 15 miles per hour. Cloudy skies expected again tonight. Chance of thunderstorms, lows dip down to about 64. Thunderstorms likely tomorrow. Daytime highs approaching 77. Overcast skies. slight chance of thunderstorms Saturday and Sunday. Upper 70s Saturday, low 80s by Sunday. I'm weatherology meteorologist Laura Lockwood on News Channel Nebraska. Right now, 71.
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1: Jones and Big John Talley and a big craft game going back in the alley. And I kept rolling them.

0: 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The Yarn Crafters Club meets on the first Wednesday of each month at the Morton James Public Library in Nebraska City. 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

0: soybeans and corn are up, cattle are down, hogs are mostly lower. I'm John Perkins with a Brownfield Market Update. 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Soybeans and corn are higher with technical support. July beans are up 6 to 11.91 and a quarter. August 7 higher at 11.91 and three quarters. July corn's up 1.5 at 4.54. September's 2.5 higher at 4.62 and a quarter. Live and feeder cattle have turned lower as live bids start to surface in Kansas. June lives down 77 at 250.60. August is 27 lower, 242.22. August feeders are down 70 at 353.92. And hogs are mostly lower on spread trade and demand questions, with June down 105 at 96.55 and July 95 lower at 101.17. John Perkins, Brownfield.
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4: Cloudy skies expected today with daytime highs approaching 84. Easterly winds 8 to 15 miles per hour. Cloudy skies expected again tonight. Chance of thunderstorms, lows dip down to about 64. Thunderstorms likely tomorrow. Daytime highs approaching 77. Overcast skies. Slight chance of thunderstorms Saturday and Sunday. Upper 70s Saturday, low 80s by Sunday. I'm weatherology meteorologist Laura Lockwood on News Channel Nebraska. Currently, it's 73 degrees.
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2: News. I'm Therese Crowley. New limits to cooperating with ICE. This time, Massachusetts Democrat Governor Maura Healey draws the line.
3: People should be able to go to church, to drop their kids off at school, to go get health care, to go report crimes. Unfortunately, ICE is making that very difficult.
2: But after New Jersey's Democrat governor joined a chaotic protest trying to shut down a Newark ICE facility, Homeland Secretary Mark Wayne Mullen is warning sanctuary cities may lose customs agents from major airports like Newark Liberty because they'll be needed for street enforcement. CENTCOM reports U.S. forces launched more defensive strikes against Iran attack drones, and President Trump says if Iran doesn't sign a peace deal, we'll have to finish the job. But Secretary of State Rubio says a negotiated settlement is better.
4: Diplomacy is always the first option.
2: America is listening to Fox News.
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7: News Channel, Nebraska AccuWeather.
8: Cloudy skies expected today with daytime highs approaching 84. Easterly winds 8 to 15 miles per hour. Cloudy skies expected again tonight. Chance of thunderstorms, lows dip down to about 64. Thunderstorms likely tomorrow. Daytime highs approaching 77. Overcast skies. Slight chance of thunderstorms Saturday and Sunday. Upper 70s Saturday, low 80s by Sunday. I'm weatherology meteorologist Laura Lockwood on News Channel Nebraska. Currently, it's 77 degrees.
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an active zone of showers and thunderstorms that will continue over the southeast today. Meanwhile, a batch of showers is moving northward through the plains. It'll hit some very dry areas with some good rainfall. Good morning. 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I'm Susan Littlefield as we take a look at the ag weather. First off, in the northern plains, where above normal temperatures continue to give a boost to plant growth through this next week. Showers will increase in the next couple of days, being more widespread this weekend into early next week as the system moves through. Showers will be scattered through and missing some areas, but blessing others. In the central southern plains, a band of moderate showers

0: week, but overall drier conditions are expected. Argentina has corn and soybeans continue to see harvest advancing and seasonally slow pace through July. 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
0: July corn 1.5 higher, trading 454. December 480 up 2.5. July beans 1193 up 7.75. And November 1189.75 up 8.25. Live cattle June 251.15 down 27. August 242.77 up 27. August feeders 354.85 up 22. September 352.40 up 60. Lean hogs June 96.72 down 87. 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

0: Soybeans and corn are higher. Cattle and hogs are mixed. I'm John Perkins with a Brownfield Market Update. You're made for farming, and so is Stein. It's Stein Seed Company. They have decades of research dedicated to developing seed that allows you to farm the way you want to farm. Stein has yield. With technical support and crude oil back above 90, July beans are 9.5 higher at 11.94 and 3/4. August is up 11.25 at 11.96. July corn's 4.25 higher at 4.56 and 3/4. September's up 5.75 at 4.65.5. Live and feeder cattle have turned mostly lower, with box beef down sharply at midday. June live's 90 lower at 250.52. August is down 35 at 242.15. August feeders are 35 lower at 354.27. And hogs are mixed. Pork's up at midday, but that's been inconsistent. June's 50 lower at 97.10. July's down a dime at 102.05. Brownfield.
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4: Cloudy skies expected today with daytime highs approaching 84. Easterly winds 8 to 15 miles per hour. Cloudy skies expected again tonight. Chance of thunderstorms, lows dip down to about 64. Thunderstorms likely tomorrow. Daytime highs approaching 77. Overcast skies. Slight chance of thunderstorms Saturday and Sunday. Upper 70s Saturday, low 80s by Sunday. I'm weatherology meteorologist Laura Lockwood on News Channel Nebraska. Currently, it's 79 degrees.
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2: News, I'm Gianna Gelosi. CENTCOM says Kuwait intercepted an Iranian ballistic missile, the U.S. calling it an egregious ceasefire violation. This comes after the U.S. downed a flurry of Iranian drones fired at an American tanker.
3: Iran launched drones toward a commercial vessel attempting to pass through the Strait of Hormuz. CENTCOM says at least five one-way attack drones were launched toward the vessel and intercepted. We know that a strike was also conducted against a control station that was about to launch a sixth drone.
2: Fox's Trey Yang strikes elsewhere, this time on an alleged drug smuggling boat.
4: It's two boats in 2 days taken out in the eastern Pacific. Two accused narco terrorists are reported to have been killed in the latest strike. U.S. Southern Command posted a video showing a boat not moving on the water, then exploding with smoke and fire coming from it. One man was reported killed in a boat strike Tuesday, with two survivors left stranded in the water.
2: Fox's Chris Foster, America's listening to Fox News.
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7: From the News Channel Nebraska newsroom, I'm Dan Swanson. Emergency crews responded to a small plane crash south of Blair Executive Airport Wednesday. Authorities say first responders were called out at 11:34 a.m. after reports of a plane crash with unknown injuries near the airport. Crews later found a single-engine aircraft in a field south of the runway. Officials say the pilot, the only person on board, was not injured but was evaluated at the scene by EMS. Preliminary information indicates the plane may have experienced engine failure before the pilot made the emergency landing in the field. Boone County officials are taking public comment regarding a proposed CO2 pipeline. NCN's Tyler Murphy has more.
8: A packed room of concerned citizens jammed the Boone County Commissioner's meeting Wednesday morning to voice concerns over property rights, local economics, and public safety. The discussion follows Developer Summit Carbon Solutions' adjusted multi-state pipeline route, which cuts directly across Nebraska to transport ethanol waste to Wyoming. The company needs easements from local farmers to build it. Opponents citing a 2020 pipeline rupture in Mississippi, the hospitalized dozens say the risk of an invisible, odorless gas leak is too high.
9: Well, the safest pipeline is no pipeline at all. That's the safest one. But it has to have restrictions on it, like setbacks from cities, towns, schools, hospitals. It's different than oil and natural gas because you can't see it. It's odorless, and it will be a plume.
8: But proponents argue area farmers will face a 50-cent per bushel disadvantage on corn bids without pipeline access. In neighboring Holt County, officials opted to regulate rather than reject.
10: The benefits, to me, far outweigh what danger there might be. We could all crawl in a bomb shelter tomorrow and, I guess, be safe forever, but that's not going to help us, and that's not going to keep our kids here when they come out of high school.
8: Mark Fritz says he has worked safely alongside CO2 in a greenhouse for 13 years. He says modern regulations mandate automatic block valves to immediately stop gas from escaping. He claims the pipeline represents a calculated but necessary risk for rural Nebraska's survival.
10: The country asks you're either moving forward or you're moving backwards, and I'd like to keep us moving forward.
8: Boone County commissioners are taking all public comments into consideration before holding an official vote on the moratorium later this summer. in Albion, Tyler Murphy, News Channel Nebraska.
7: Thank you, Tyler. Local officials are speaking out after Beatrice made the top list for a small module nuclear power plant. NCN's Jake Partecki reports.
11: In several years, more power could be coming to Beatrice. The southeast Nebraska town was one of four selected Nebraska communities for a possible future power plant site powered by the Nebraska Public Power District. Now, city officials are sharing their thoughts and reactions and laying out the next steps through the process.
12: Being fourth, you know, top four is a great place to be. I think it also gives us an opportunity to continue to build out the economic hub that we have here with infrastructure.
13: Beatrice is joined by Sutherland, Brownville, and Norfolk as other potential sites. Beatrice Mayor Bob Morgan supports the potential project, citing the economic benefits it could provide the city.
12: A nuclear module type of power plant is going to bring in employers and employees, and so there's an economic gain for the city of Beatrice and an economic gain for the Gage County. And so when you think about that, that's a win-win.
13: City Administrator Tobias Templemeyer says he has heard some concerns, but emphasizes that things have changed in the ways of nuclear energy.
14: I heard the same concerns that you're hearing, right? A lot of water usage. What is it, nuclear? So what happens with the, you know, a nuclear issue comes up? And I think people need to understand it's a different technology than what we saw back in the 70s and 80s get built out. Mm-hmm. I think also understand that there are a lot of government regulations, and even MPPD has said they're 10 years away from having something built.
13: It's a long road until the project comes to fruition, one that begins with NPPD having conversations with the federal government about possible sites and planning.
14: I think the application itself will take them, you know, I can't imagine less than a year to get that done, and several million dollars to put those applications together. But yeah, it's a long road in front of us, and we'll all continue to just work together.
13: In Beatrice, Jake Bartucki, News Channel Nebraska.
7: Thank you, Jake. Their river stage is at 10.1 feet. From the News Channel Nebraska Newsroom, I'm Dan Swanson.
15: 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Roger Jr. M. Johnson, age 72, of Hastings, Nebraska, previously of Falls City and Yankton, South Dakota, passed away Monday, March 10th at his home. Celebration of life will be held Saturday from noon to 2 at Wintz and Ray Funeral Home in the Hospitality Building in Yankton, with interment immediately following at Garden of Memories Cemetery in Yankton. The Wintz and Ray Funeral Home's in charge of the arrangements for Roger Jr. M. Johnson. Shirley A. Obermeyer, age 86, of Syracuse, passed away Tuesday, May 26th at the Syracuse Hospital. Funeral services will be at 10:30 Saturday morning at Luther Memorial Church in Syracuse. That service will be live-streamed on the Luther Memorial Church Nebraska YouTube page. Burial will follow at the Park Hill Cemetery in Syracuse. Visitation will go from 9 till 8 tomorrow, with the family greeting friends from 6 till 8 at the funeral home. Memorials are suggested to Luther Memorial Church, and arrangements will be handled by the Fussman Allen Harvey Funeral Home in Syracuse for Shirley A. Obermeyer. Julie K. Stuckenholz, age 67, of Nebraska City, passed away Sunday, May 24th at her home, surrounded by her loving family. Visitation will be held with the family from noon till 1 on Saturday at Goody Mortuary, Nebraska City. Memorial service will be held at a later date. Memorials may be given to ALS in the Heartland, located in Omaha, and Goody Mortuary, Nebraska City, is in charge of the arrangements for Julie K. Stuckenholz. And Katerina Behrens, age 87, of Nebraska City, passed away Monday, May 25th at the Ambassador in Nebraska City. Graveside memorial service will be held at 10 o'clock Monday morning at Wayuka Cemetery in Nebraska City. Goody Mortuary, Nebraska City, is in charge of the arrangements for Katerina Behrens. For the full funeral listings and a complete obituary archive, visit newschannelnebraska.com.
16: Overcast this afternoon, with daytime highs approaching 84. Southeasterly winds 10 to 15 miles per hour. Cloudy skies expected again tonight. Chance for storms, lows dip down to about 64. cloudy skies. Tomorrow, thunderstorms likely. High of 77. Slight chance for storms Saturday and Sunday. Upper 70s Saturday, low 80s by Sunday. I'm weatherology meteorologist Laura Lockwood on News Channel Nebraska. Right now, 80.
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Later on, we got more hot bologna, eggs and gravy, and by now I wasn't quite so hard to please.

0: 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Humanities Nebraska presents the songs and melodies of England, Ireland, Scotland, and Wales performed by Chris Sayer. Chris will use a number of instruments like the accordion, mandolin, guitar, musical saw, and the dulcimer to explore music from all across the pond with memorable ballads and humorous ditties. You can enjoy this free event Thursday, June 4th, 7 o'clock at the Morton James Public Library. 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

0: Soybeans and corn are higher, cattle are lower, hogs are mixed. I'm John Perkins with a Brownfield Market Update. When it comes to short stature corn, it all started with Stein. For decades, they've been focused on unique hybrids to deliver top yields. Stein invented short stature corn, then they perfected it. Stein has yield. Soybeans are higher today around support, and there's spillover from a higher move in, from crude oil, at least at points. It's been an up and down day for crude due to the ongoing uncertainties about what exactly is going to happen with the conflict in Iran. U.S. weather looks mostly favorable for late planting and early development. July beans are up 7.5 at 11.92 and three quarters. August is 9.5 higher at 11.94 and a quarter. July bean meal is up 3.10 at 333.70. July soybean oil is 86 points higher at 76.12. Corn's up, monitoring U.S. planting and development conditions. USDA's weekly export sales numbers are out Friday morning, delayed a day by Memorial Day. July's up 1.75 at 454 and a quarter, and September corn's 3 higher at 462 and three quarters. Wheat is lower. Traders have largely priced in the issues in the plains at a widespread winter wheat harvest activity. It's also watching world planting and development weather. July Chicago's down 2 at 620.5. July Kansas City's 7.25 lower at 662.5. July Minneapolis is 3.25 lower at 677.5. Live and feeder cattle are down ahead of widespread direct business. There are some bids today at 253 live in Kansas and Nebraska, but otherwise things are quiet. June live's down 135 at 250.07. August is 80 lower at 241.70. August feeders are down 47 at 354.25. And hogs are mixed on spread trade in the higher midday move in pork, with June down 57 at 97.02 and July lean down 15 at 101.97. Crude oil's back in positive territory. John Perkins, Brownfield.
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2: Overcast this afternoon, with daytime highs approaching 84. Southeasterly winds 10 to 15 miles per hour. Cloudy skies expected again tonight. Chance for storms, lows dip down to about 64. Cloudy skies tomorrow, thunderstorms likely, high of 77. Slight chance for storms, Saturday and Sunday. Upper 70s, Saturday, low 80s by Sunday. I'm weatherology meteorologist Laura Lockwood on News Channel Nebraska. Right now, 80.
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1: News. I'm Therese Crowley. Sources confirmed to Fox, U.S. and Iran negotiators have agreed to a 60-day memo of understanding to extend the ceasefire and launch negotiations on Iran's nuclear program, pending the president's approval. Mines would reportedly have to be removed from the Strait of Hormuz. Outgoing California Governor Gavin Newsom endorses L.A. Mayor Karen Bass in Tuesday's election. The surging Republican former reality star Spencer Pratt tells Fox.
2: Not only did they work together in their negligence in burning down 7,000 houses and 12 people alive, but they're both complicit in laundering, what, $24 billion to actually increase homelessness?
1: Pratt says his common sense resonates with voters. Vice President J.D. Vance with a commencement address at the Air Force Academy, Colorado Springs, commenting on AI, says decisions over life and death must be made by humans, not machines. America's listening to Fox News.
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5: News Channel, Nebraska AccuWeather.
6: Overcast this afternoon, with daytime highs approaching 84. Southeasterly winds 10 to 15 miles per hour. Cloudy skies expected again tonight. Chance for storms, lows dip down to about 64. Cloudy skies tomorrow, thunderstorms likely, high of 77. Slight chance for storms, Saturday and Sunday. Upper 70s, Saturday, low 80s by Sunday. I'm weatherology meteorologist Laura Lockwood on News Channel Nebraska. Right now, 80.
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0: Well, the next edition of Saturday with a Soldier is coming up Saturday, June 13th from 10 to 4 at the Missouri River Basin Lewis and Clark Visitor Center in Nebraska City. The Living History Corps will give live demonstrations and tell stories about daily life on the expedition, while kids can dress up and try tomahawk throwing. Saturday with a Soldier is the second Saturday each month through October at the Lewis and Clark Visitor Center. 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

0: Soybeans and corn are up, cattle are down, hogs are mixed. Hello, I'm Megan Grebner with your commodity market update on Brownfield. When it comes to short stature corn, it all started with Stine. For decades, they've been focused on unique hybrids that deliver top yields. Stine invented short stature corn, then perfected it. Stine has yield. Soybeans are higher on short covering and technical buying. July beans up 9.5 at 11.94¾. August beans up 11¾ at 11.96½. Corn is higher on short covering and technical buying. July corn's up 3.25 at 4.55¾. September corn up 4.5 at 4.64¼. The wheat complex is down. Live and feeder cattle are lower ahead of widespread direct business. June lives down 160 at 249.82. August feeders down 125 at 353.37. Hogs are mixed on spread trade. June contracts down 62 at 96.97. July lean hogs down a dime at 102.02. I'm Megan Grebner for Brownfield.
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3: Overcast this afternoon with daytime highs approaching 84. Southeasterly winds 10 to 15 miles per hour. Cloudy skies expected again tonight. Chance for storms, lows dip down to about 64. Cloudy skies tomorrow, thunderstorms likely, high of 77. Slight chance for storms Saturday and Sunday. Upper 70s Saturday, low 80s by Sunday. I'm weatherology meteorologist Laura Lockwood on News Channel Nebraska. Currently, it's 82 degrees.
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0: updates to lower action and livestock trade on Thursday. You're listening to the American Ag Network. Jesse Allen with this market update. Well, as we close out the livestock sector today, futures trade is relatively mixed. Front month hog showing a bit of pressure, and we have some moderate losses in this cattle complex as well. Might be some end of the month position squaring potentially here in the livestock markets as we will close out the week and the month of May here on Friday. Taking a look over at the cash cattle trade, things have been relatively quiet there this week. A few bids are now on the table in parts of Kansas and Nebraska, though, at 253 live, but those appear to be getting passed over. Asking prices still not fully established as well. Packer inquiries, though, should continue to improve throughout the day and into tomorrow. Beef cutouts lower at midday. Choice down 223, 392.49 per hundredweight. Select down $1.96 at 387.33 per hundredweight, with rather light box movement being seen. Hog prices and trends. Dorchester, Wisconsin is steady with barrels and gilts at 63. As we look at this hog complex again, futures kind of trading inside their Wednesday ranges. And again, it's just some light losses in the front month contracts, with the June getting back under the $100 level. But the most active July contract is trading right around that $100 level, currently 101.90. 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As we gear up for hay season and farmers look at potentially upgrading their mower, Alan Osterhaus with Kloss shares some details on the Kloss Disco Triple Mower.
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0: 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Into the close, June live cattle down 150, 249.92. August down 135, 241.15. Feeder cattle August 157 lower, 353.05. September down 170, 350.10. June hogs down 62, 96.97. July hogs unchanged at 102.12. That's the check of the markets on the American Ag Network. I'm Jesse Allen.
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The devil went down to Georgia. 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When he came across this young man sewing on a fiddle and playing it hot, and the devil jumped up on a hickory stump and said, "Boy, let me tell you what. 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

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'Cause I told you once, you son of a gun."

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6: I'm John Saucier. American and Iranian negotiators have reached a tentative agreement to extend the ceasefire by another 60 days and launch talks on Iran's nuclear program. The president does still need to sign off on this reported memorandum of understanding. The Los Angeles mayoral race heating up. California Governor Gavin Newsom announcing today he's endorsing the incumbent mayor, Karen Bass. In an upcoming interview this Saturday on Fox's Saturday in America, Los Angeles mayoral candidate Spencer Pratt says he's not surprised. He says these two lawmakers are criminal partners.
7: Not only did they work together in their negligence in burning down 7,000 houses and 12 people alive, but they're both complicit in laundering, what, $24 billion to actually increase homelessness?
6: The governor praised Mayor Bass for lowering homelessness and violent crime rates, as well as for working to bring back film production to the city. The mayoral primary is next Tuesday. 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
11: Overcast this afternoon, with daytime highs approaching 84. Southeasterly winds 10 to 15 miles per hour. Cloudy skies expected again tonight. Chance for storms, lows dip down to about 64. Cloudy skies tomorrow, thunderstorms likely, high of 77. Slight chance for storms, Saturday and Sunday. Upper 70s, Saturday, low 80s by Sunday. I'm weatherology meteorologist Laura Lockwood on News Channel Nebraska. Currently, it's 82 degrees.
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Grains and soybeans fought to keep the green on the screen. You're listening to the American Ag Network. Good afternoon. I'm Susan Littlefield. First off, in the corn market, U.S. and Iran have reportedly reached an agreement for a 60-day ceasefire, though the final terms still need to be approved by President Trump. The market reacted immediately, with crude oil falling sharply from the highs. The IRS and the Treasury Department continue their public hearing on 45Z bioethanol tax credits. That's going on today and tomorrow. And Brazil's government will include several ag measures in their upcoming fuel.

0: for 26-27. Now, looking at the livestock side of it, the cattle resumed their downward momentum. Still no word on reopening the southern border for cattle trade, but multiple rounds of talks between U.S. and Mexico are happening this week, which actually could address the topic of screwworm. The Trump administration has remained quiet on possible action to increase beef imports to drive consumer prices down, but the potential for some executive orders hangs in the overhead. Hogs, they too move lower. U.S. Meat Export Federation held their spring conference last week in Oklahoma City, where they highlighted key strategies to continue expanding on the red meat exports, particularly for Central America. Back with closing numbers after this on the American Ag Network.
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0: July corn settles 3.25 to the plus, 455.75. December, 482.25, up 4.75. July beans, 1194.5, up 9.25. And November, 1194, up 12.5. Soybean meal, July, 334.10, up 350. Oil, July, 76.70, up 144. Chicago wheat, July, 624, up 1.5. Kansas City, July, 665.25, down 4.5. As Minneapolis, July, down 2, 678. Live cattle for June, 249.75, down 167. August, 241, down 150. The August feeders at 353.02, down 160. September feeders, 350.25, down 155. June lean hogs, 96.97, down 62. July is steady market at 102.12. As for the class 3, we're looking at June milk, 16.37, down 15. And July, 16.72, up 3. This is the American Ag Network.
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0: Soybeans and corn were up. Cattle were down. Hogs were mixed. Hello, I'm Megan Grebner with your commodity market update on Brownfield. You're made for farming, so with Stein, each year farmers look to make the most of every opportunity and define success on their own terms. Stein Seed Company is right there with them. Stein has yield. Soybeans were higher on short covering and technical buying. Contracts are around support levels, waiting for any signs of new crop demand from China. U.S. weather looks mostly favorable for late planting and early development. July beans up 9 1/4 at 11.94 1/2. August beans up 11 1/4 at 11.96. Corn was higher on short covering and technical buying. Corn has been monitoring U.S. planting and development conditions. USDA's weekly export sales numbers come out Friday morning. July corn was up 3 1/4 at 4.55 3/4. September corn up 4 1/2 at 4.64 1/4. The wheat complex is mixed, adjusting spreads. Traders have largely priced in the issues in the plains ahead of widespread winter wheat harvest activity. Wheat is also watching world planting and development weather. In Chicago, July wheat was up 1 1/2 at 6.24. September wheat up 1 1/4 at 6.37. In Kansas City, July wheat down 4 1/2 at 6.65 1/4. And in Minneapolis, July wheat was down 2 3/4 at 6.78. Live and feeder cattle were lower ahead of widespread direct business. Box beef at midday was also sharply lower. June lives down 167 at 249.75. August lives down 150 at 241. August feeders were down $1.60 at 353.02. Hogs were mixed on spread trade and the higher midday move in pork. Butcher hogs were steady and national direct business was down just 3 cents. June lean hogs down 62 at 96.97. July lean hogs were unchanged at 102.12. For the latest in ag news, markets, and weather, go to brownfieldagnews.com. I'm Megan Grebner for Brownfield.
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11: Cloudy skies this afternoon with daytime highs approaching 84. Winds out of the southeast 10 to 15 miles per hour. Cloudy skies expected again tonight. Chance of thunderstorms, lows dip down to about 65. Cloudy skies tomorrow, thunderstorms likely, highs around 75. Chance of thunderstorms, Saturday and Sunday, 79, Saturday, 81, Sunday. I'm weatherology meteorologist Laura Lockwood on News Channel Nebraska. Right now, 82.
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Well, I was sitting in a coffee shop, just having a cup to pass the time, swapping rodeo stories with this old cowboy friend of mine, when some motorcycle riders started snickering in the back and started poking fun at my friend's hat. And one old boy said, "Hey, Tex, where'd you park your horse?" A friend just pulled his hat down low, but they couldn't be ignored. One husky fella said, "I think I'll rip that hat right off your head." 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

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My nephew skinned the rattler that makes up this old hat band. 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
4: Fox News, I'm Carmen Roberts. Negotiators for the U.S. and Iran reach a tentative deal to extend the ceasefire for 60 days and reopen the Strait of Hormuz and push nuclear talks down the road.
5: A top Pakistani diplomat is expected in Washington tomorrow. Some of these finer details will likely be worked out in the days and weeks ahead.
4: Fox's Trey Yingston, Tel Aviv. The plan still hinges on President Trump's final sign-off. The Federal Reserve's preferred inflation gauge, the PCE, accelerated in April at the hottest pace in 3 years.
6: Clearly, this shows that Operation Epic Fury is now seeping into the economic data we're getting.
4: Fox Business's Edward Lawrence. Higher energy prices push the PCE to an annual rate of 3.8% and may cement economists' predictions that the Fed will hold interest rates steady well into next year. 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
9: From the News Channel Nebraska Newsroom, I'm Dan Swanson. Emergency crews were called to Randolph, Iowa Wednesday on a report of a fire at the Heartland Co-op. Glenwood and Shenandoah aerial trucks were used to spray water to the top of the grain legs at the facility. Deputies closed both the west and east entrances to the town. Two separate cases alleging sexual assault in Falls City have been filed in county court. Blake Rolfe, 20, of Rulo, was charged with sexual assault September 11th. An arrest affidavit says an investigator questioned Rolfe about sexual contact with a 15-year-old at a Falls City residence. A $100,000 bond was set. In a separate case, Jacob Kreitzer, 47, of Falls City, is charged with sexual assault May 8th. An arrest affidavit says Kreitzer called police to say he had sex with an asleep woman without consent. A bond of $750,000 was set in county court. A traffic stop near Milford revealed more than a quarter ton of cocaine on Wednesday. Officials say a trooper spotted an eastbound Nissan Rogue on Interstate 80 following too closely. A state patrol canine helped locate about 525 pounds of cocaine and 9 grams of heroin. Authorities arrested 23-year-old Garalpan Gill of Yuba City, California, on suspicion of possession. Nebraska is suing the Justice Department over marijuana. Last week, Nebraska joined Indiana and Louisiana in challenging the Trump Justice Department's order to reclassify marijuana from a Schedule 1 to a Schedule 3 drug. Nebraskans for Medical Marijuana responded with a statement that Nebraskans voted for medical cannabis and Hilgers needs to stop treating the will of the people like something he can litigate away. The river stage is at 10 feet. From the News Channel Nebraska Newsroom, I'm Dan Swanson.
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11: Cloudy skies this afternoon with daytime highs approaching 84. Winds out of the southeast 10 to 15 miles per hour. Cloudy skies expected again tonight. Chance of thunderstorms. Lows dip down to about 65. Cloudy skies tomorrow. Thunderstorms likely. Highs around 75. Chance of thunderstorms, Saturday and Sunday, 79, Saturday, 81, Sunday. I'm weatherology meteorologist Laura Lockwood on News Channel Nebraska. Currently 81.
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0: Soybeans and corn are higher Thursday. Cattle finished lower and hogs closed mixed. I'm John Perkins with a Brownfield Market Update. Speed wins. That's why Stein is focused on delivering higher yielding genetics faster than the competition, and why they release more new Enlist E3 lines than any other company. Stein has yield. Soybeans are supported by short covering and technical buying. Contracts were around support levels while waiting for any new signs of new demand from China. U.S. weather looks mostly favorable for late planting and early development. July beans are up 9.25 to 11.94 and a half. August was 11.25 higher at 11.96. July bean meal is up 350 at 334.10. July soybean oil is 144 higher at 76.70. Corn was up on short covering and technical buying, monitoring U.S. planting and development conditions while waiting for the weekly export sales numbers, which are out on Friday morning. July was up 3.25 at 455 and three quarters. September was 4.5 higher at 464 and a quarter. And wheat was mixed. Traders have largely priced in the issues in the plains ahead of widespread winter wheat harvest activity. Wheat's also watching world planting and development weather. July Chicago was a penny and a half higher at 624. July Kansas City was 4.5 lower at 665 and a quarter. July Minneapolis wheat on Thursday was down 3.5 cents at 677 and a quarter. Live and feeder cattle were lower ahead of widespread direct cash cattle business. Megan Grebner has more on that in just a bit. Also, boxed beef at midday was sharply lower. June live was down 167 at 249.75, and August was down $1.50 at 241. August feeders were 160 lower at 353.02. September feeders were down $1.55 at 350.25. And hogs were mixed on spread trade and the higher midday move in pork. June was down 62 at 96.97. July held at 102.12. Megan Grebner has that full look at the cash livestock markets after this brief break.
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7: A pretty quiet day for direct cash cattle trade activity. A few bids did surface at $253 live. Asking prices have been slow to develop. There were a handful of deals reported in Iowa on Wednesday, but it wasn't enough to establish an accurate price trend. The bulk of the week's business looks like it's going to hold out until sometime Friday. Box beef flows sharply lower with light demand for solid offerings. Choice down 240 at 392.32. Select was 371 lower at 385.58. Estimated cattle slaughter was 110,000 head. Cash hogs finished the day lower with a fairly light negotiated run. Barrows and gilts at the National Daily Direct down a dollar with a weighted average of 93.64. The Western Corn Belt had no comparison, but a weighted average of 93.87. Pork values closed higher, up 76 cents at 99.11. Hams, picnics, butts, and loins were all higher. And estimated hog slaughter was 476,000 head. I'm Megan Grebner for Brownfield.
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13: News Channel AccuWeather.
14: Cloudy skies this afternoon with daytime highs approaching 84. Winds out of the southeast 10 to 15 miles per hour. Cloudy skies expected again tonight. Chance of thunderstorms. Lows dip down to about 65. Cloudy skies tomorrow. Thunderstorms likely. Highs around 75. Chance of thunderstorms Saturday and Sunday. 79. Saturday, 81. Sunday. I'm weatherology meteorologist Laura Lockwood on News Channel Nebraska. Currently 81.
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2: Fox News, I'm John Saucier. Treasury Secretary Scott Bessent asked if there's possible agreement between the U.S. and Iran on the table. Sources telling Fox that negotiators on both sides reached a deal on a 60-day memorandum of understanding, which would extend the ceasefire and launch negotiations on Iran's nuclear program. Secretary Bessent says President Trump has yet to give the agreement final approval.
3: The teams have been going back and forth, and President Trump has made it very clear, he talked about it at the cabinet meeting, that he has several red lines.
2: Homeland Security Secretary Mark Wayne Mullen is threatening to stop international flights from coming into what he calls sanctuary cities by pulling Customs and Border Protection agents from airports. Massachusetts Governor Maura Healey blasting that threat.
4: How is that, Director Mullen, making us more safe? Like, it isn't. And that's why, forgive me, but no, it's dumb.
2: Transportation Secretary Sean Duffy also skeptical about that move. America is listening to Fox News.
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7: News Channel, Nebraska AccuWeather.
8: Chance of thunderstorms tonight. Otherwise, cloudy skies expected. Lows level off around 65. Winds out of the southeast, 5 to 10 miles per hour. Storms likely tomorrow. Highs around 75. Overcast tomorrow night. Chance of thunderstorms. Lows level off around 61. Chance for storms Saturday and Sunday. Upper 70s Saturday. Low 80s by Sunday. I'm weatherology meteorologist Laura Lockwood on News Channel Nebraska. Currently, it's 81 degrees.
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Yeah, go ahead. 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

0: I'm Brent Barnett with Ag Headline News on Brownfield. The Federal Trade Commission is launching a formal investigation into possible anti-competitive behavior in the U.S. fertilizer industry. Bradley Shad is with the Missouri Corn Growers Association.
1: This isn't a short-term deal. This is going to take many years to get through and do the investigative process, but we're excited and happy that the FTC is finally doing this.
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0: Vice President of Advocacy for the National Farmers Union says continued calls for government assistance shows the current farm safety net is not working. Mike Strands tells Brownfield.
6: There was a need for it, but we didn't have the policy solutions in place to proactively address them and had to rely on Congress or the administration taking one-off actions on a year-by-year basis to fill in some of those holes in net farm income.
0: A South Central Iowa farmer says he's prioritizing weed control as June begins. Steve Kuiper tells Brownfield.
7: Right now we're applying second pass herbicide on corn and we're side dressing corn.
0: Kuiper says he's holding off on spraying his soybean fields for now. And a Southeast Kansas farmer says extreme weather swings have created widespread variability for crop conditions. Ben Beller says corn has finally received much-needed moisture and conditions have improved. I'm Brent Barnett, Brownfield.
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15: News Channel, Nebraska AccuWeather.
16: Chance of thunderstorms tonight. Otherwise, cloudy skies expected. Lows level off around 65. Winds out of the southeast, 5 to 10 miles per hour. Storms likely tomorrow. Highs around 75. Overcast tomorrow night. Chance of thunderstorms. Lows level off around 61. Chance for storms Saturday and Sunday. Upper 70s Saturday, low 80s by Sunday. I'm weatherology meteorologist Laura Lockwood on News Channel Nebraska. Currently, it's 81 degrees.
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3: News. I'm Tom Rigotti. President Trump has yet to make a decision on signing a memorandum between the U.S. and Iran to extend the ceasefire for 60 days and negotiate the regime's nuclear program. Fox's Lauren Simonetti reports.
4: If signed by President Trump, it would open the strait and get, according to the Treasury Secretary Scott Bessent, 2,000 ships stuck moving again.
3: Under the agreement, the U.S. would gradually end their blockade of Iran's ports. Iran would be allowed to sell oil through sanctioned waivers. An Iranian man is under arrest following the discovery of his plans to assassinate a member of President Trump's family.
5: They pledged, apparently, to murder first daughter Ivanka Trump. The suspect's plan was so far advanced that he actually had obtained a blueprint of her $24 million Florida home, according to the New York Post.
3: That's Fox's Julian Turner. 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
8: From the News Channel Nebraska Newsroom, I'm Dan Swanson. Emergency crews responded to a small plane crash south of Blair Executive Airport Wednesday. Authorities say first responders were called out at 11:34 a.m. after reports of a plane crash with unknown injuries near the airport. Crews later found a single-engine aircraft in a field south of the runway. Officials say the pilot, the only person on board, was not injured but was evaluated at the scene by EMS. Preliminary information indicates the plane may have experienced engine failure before the pilot made the emergency landing in the field. Boone County officials are taking public comment regarding a proposed CO2 pipeline. NCN's Tyler Murphy has more.
9: A packed room of concerned citizens jammed the Boone County Commissioners' meeting Wednesday morning to voice concerns over property rights, local economics, and public safety. The discussion follows Developer Summit Carbon Solutions' adjusted multi-state pipeline route, which cuts directly across Nebraska to transport ethanol waste to Wyoming. The company needs easements from local farmers to build it. Opponents citing a 2020 pipeline rupture in Mississippi, the hospitalized dozens say the risk of an invisible, odorless gas leak is too high.
10: Well, the safest pipeline is no pipeline at all. That's the safest one. But it has to have restrictions on it, like setbacks from cities, towns, schools, hospitals. It's different than oil and natural gas because you can't see it. It's odorless, and it would be a plume.
9: But proponents argue area farmers will face a 50-cent per bushel disadvantage on corn bids without pipeline access. In neighboring Holt County, officials opted to regulate rather than reject.
11: The benefits, to me, far outweigh what danger there might be. We could all crawl in a bomb shelter tomorrow and, I guess, be safe forever, but that's not going to help us. And that's not going to keep our kids here when they come out of high school.
9: Mark Fritz says he has worked safely alongside CO2 in a greenhouse for 13 years. He says modern regulations mandate automatic block valves to immediately stop gas from escaping. He claims the pipeline represents a calculated but necessary risk for rural Nebraska's survival.
11: The country asks you're either moving forward or you're moving backwards, and I'd like to keep us moving forward.
9: Boone County commissioners are taking all public comments into consideration before holding an official vote on the moratorium later this summer. in Albion, Tyler Murphy, News Channel Nebraska.
8: Thank you, Tyler. Local officials are speaking out after Beatrice made the top list for a small module nuclear power plant. NCN's Jake Partecki reports.
1: In several years, more power could be coming to Beatrice. The southeast Nebraska town was one of four selected Nebraska communities for a possible future power plant site powered by the Nebraska Public Power District. Now, city officials are sharing their thoughts and reactions and laying out the next steps through the process.
12: Being fourth, you know, top four is a great place to be. I think it also gives us an opportunity to continue to build out the economic hub that we have here with infrastructure.
13: Beatrice is joined by Sutherland, Brownville, and Norfolk as other potential sites. Beatrice Mayor Bob Morgan supports the potential project, citing the economic benefits it could provide the city.
12: A nuclear module type of power plant is going to bring in employers and employees. Mm-hmm. And so there's an economic gain for the city of Beatrice and an economic gain for the Gage County. And so when you think about that, that's a win-win.
13: City Administrator Tobias Templemeyer says he has heard some concerns, but emphasizes that things have changed in the ways of nuclear energy.
14: I heard the same concerns that you're hearing, right? A lot of water usage. What is it nuclear? So what happens if the, a nuclear issue comes up? And I think people need to understand it's a different technology than what we saw back in the 70s and 80s get built out. Mm-hmm. I think also understand that there are a lot of government regulations, and even MPPD has said they're 10 years away from having something built.
13: It's a long road until the project comes to fruition, one that begins with NPPD having conversations with the federal government about possible sites and planning.
14: I think the application itself will take them, I can't imagine less than a year to get that done, and several million dollars to put those applications together. But yeah, it's a long road in front of us, and we'll all continue to work together.
13: In Beatrice, Jake Partecki, News Channel Nebraska.
8: Thank you, Jake. The river stage is at 10.1 feet. From the News Channel Nebraska Newsroom, I'm Dan Swanson.
7: 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Roger Jr. M. Johnson, age 72, of Hastings, Nebraska, previously of Falls City and Yankton, South Dakota, passed away Monday, March 10th at his home. Celebration of life will be held Saturday from noon to 2 at Wince and Ray Funeral Home in the Hospitality Building in Yankton, with interment immediately following at Garden of Memories Cemetery in Yankton. The Wince and Ray Funeral Home's in charge of the arrangements for Roger Jr. M. Johnson. Shirley A. Obermeyer, age 86, of Syracuse, passed away Tuesday, May 26th at the Syracuse Hospital. Funeral services will be at 10:30 Saturday morning at Luther Memorial Church in Syracuse. That service will be live-streamed on the Luther Memorial Church Nebraska YouTube page. Burial will follow at the Park Hill Cemetery in Syracuse. Visitation will go from 9 till 8 tomorrow, with the family greeting friends from 6 till 8 at the funeral home. Memorials are suggested to Luther Memorial Church, and arrangements will be handled by the Fussman Allen Harvey Funeral Home in Syracuse for Shirley A. Obermeyer. Julie K. Stuckenholtz, age 67, of Nebraska City, passed away Sunday, May 24th at her home, surrounded by her loving family. Visitation will be held with the family from noon till 1 on Saturday at Goody Mortuary, Nebraska City. Memorial service will be held at a later date. Memorials may be given to ALS in the Heartland, located in Omaha, and Goody Mortuary, Nebraska City is in charge of the arrangements for Julie K. Stuckenholtz. And Katerina Behrens, age 87, of Nebraska City, passed away Monday, May 25th at the Ambassador in Nebraska City. Graveside memorial service will be held at 10 o'clock Monday morning at Wayuka Cemetery in Nebraska City. Goody Mortuary, Nebraska City is in charge of the arrangements for Katerina Behrens. For the full funeral listings and a complete obituary archive, visit newschannelnebraska.com.
15: Chance of thunderstorms tonight. Otherwise, cloudy skies expected. Winds of aloft around 65. Winds out of the southeast, 5 to 10 miles per hour. Storms likely tomorrow. Highs around 75. Overcast tomorrow night. Chance of thunderstorms, lows of a low around 61. Chance for storms, Saturday and Sunday. Upper 70s, Saturday, low 80s, by Sunday. I'm weatherology meteorologist Laura Lockwood on News Channel Nebraska. Currently 82.
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0: Well, the next edition of Saturday with a Soldier is coming up Saturday, June 13th from 10 to 4 at the Missouri River Basin Lewis and Clark Visitor Center in Nebraska City. 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
2: Chance of thunderstorms tonight. Otherwise, cloudy skies expected. Lows level off around 65. Winds out of the southeast, 5 to 10 miles per hour. Storms likely tomorrow. Highs around 75. Overcast tomorrow night. Chance of thunderstorms. Lows level off around 61. Chance for storms Saturday and Sunday. Upper 70s Saturday. Low 80s by Sunday. I'm weatherology meteorologist Laura Lockwood on News Channel Nebraska. Currently 82.
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ago. Kids sure play funny music these days. They play it in the strangest way. Said it looks to me like they've all gone wild. It was peaceful back when I was a child. Well, man, could it

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"Son, that's when people fight and die." A little boy of three says, "Daddy, why?" Young man of 17 in Sunday school,

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The man with the book says, raise your hand. Repeat after me, I solemnly swear. The man looked down at his long hair. And although the young man solemnly swore, nobody seemed to hear anymore. And it didn't

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1: Fox News, I'm John Saucier. Treasury Secretary Scott Bessent asked if there's possible agreement between the U.S. and Iran on the table. Sources telling Fox News negotiators on both sides reached a deal on a 60-day memorandum of understanding to extend a ceasefire and launch negotiations on Iran's nuclear program. Bessent says President Trump has yet to give the agreement final approval.
2: The teams have been going back and forth, and President Trump has made it very clear, he talked about it at the cabinet meeting, that he has several red lines.
1: On the Fox News channel, Delaware Democratic Senator Chris Coons acknowledges last year's strikes and Operation Epic Fury have weakened Iran's nuclear program, but he still has concerns.
3: There's still about 900 pounds of highly enriched uranium buried somewhere in Iran. We don't know exactly where it is, and we don't have a path forward towards an inspection regime.
1: President Trump said he'd be uncomfortable with Russia or China retrieving that enriched uranium. 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
11: 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The Huskers will play 28 regular season matches, 17 against Big Ten opponents, and 11 against non-conference foes. Nebraska's schedule features 9 matches against teams that finish in the top 25 of the 2025 AVCA Coaches Poll. Jordy Fromm and Alexis Jensen each earned recognition from the NFCA Coaches Association Wednesday when the organization released its postseason awards. Just one day after being named the 2026 USA Softball Collegiate Player of the Year, Fromm earned the NFCA Player of the Year award for the second straight season. Finally, the Nebraska track and field team concluded day one of the NCAA West Regionals, with four athletes qualifying for NC2A Outdoor Nationals in Eugene, Oregon. 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
13: Bar set the letters that you want. This one turned on into right center field. This is down. That's going to score Stokes easy. Weirdly on his way to third. Now he's going to be waved home. The throw will be cut off. The throw to the plate. Now it's time. Sanderson, what can't you do tonight?
14: So now a pair in scoring position. Second and third, two outs. Already four runs in this inning. And the 1-0. And Kiermaier drives it deep.

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1: Nebraska 9, Oklahoma State 1, bottom of the fifth. Runner at first, two outs, Jordy Fromm. With a 1-2, Godwin swings, and they appeal to first, they rule, she went around! Strike three, and Nebraska is going to the Women's College World Series in 2026!
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3: Ah, yes. Welcome back, Sports Nightly, a massive Sports Nightly. I don't know what in the world we possibly could talk about. There's nothing going on, right? Kyle Crooks here in studio having all the fun down in OKC is my friend, my co-host, Jessica Cootey, is in the booth right now that Nate Rohr will call the game tonight out of. By the way, softball will be on the air at 8 o'clock, an extended 30-minute pregame show. First pitch is scheduled for around 8:30. The Huskers and the Arkansas Razorbacks in the first game of the Women's College World Series. We'll have regionals as well starting tomorrow. We'll have Nick Hanley, one half of the Husker baseball radio team, on the show. Jeff Buck as well, the starting left fielder. Camden Cohn did a great job, a nice breakdown, what we like to call the blitz. In this case, a baseball version as he looks around the entire Lincoln Regional and all the opponents, and a nice breakdown from some of those that cover the other teams that'll be at Haymarket Park starting tomorrow. All right, first things first, Jess, how was the drive down to OKC?
4: Long. It was long, but I made it a few times, so I'm used to it. We are finally underway, Kyle. It's kind of funny if you watch a lot of this softball games on TV, you don't realize how long they have to wait during commercials, and especially when it's ESPN on this stage. And so a lot of the players standing around, you saw it in the regionals and super regionals in Lincoln. And so they, I think, had a little extended maybe pregame intro with the TV booth, and so just standing around. But we're officially underway, and the field looks great. I haven't actually been back since they did all the renovations, and so I don't think Nate will be complaining about this booth. Plenty of space. The Nebraska booth is a pretty good view, pretty close to right behind the home plate. So I think he's going to be happy with this setup. But hey, I was listening last night to the first segment, and first of all, I'm glad how quickly Camden was able to get his name into the intro. And then
3: There's a story there too, Jess, by the way.
4: Okay.
3: They were going to put Camden's name first. Josh couldn't figure out a way to, so Camden was going to be the lead of the show up until like 5 minutes before.
4: That would have been really funny. But then, second of all, were you guys talking about maybe some bad weather here? You guys need to stick to broadcasting.
3: We have weather apps. You know, things change.
4: It was nothing. And it's been sunshine all day.
3: Well, so it was bad weather yesterday, I think, is what we were talking about.
4: No,
3: the potential of bad weather, yes.
4: And then you talked about it being a potential baseball and going after 11. And it's absolutely no threat of that. It's been perfect. We started on time for this one. Unless this game goes long, knock on wood.
3: Camden, are you taking notes over there? Because if things change, this is live.
5: It's recorded.
3: You know these things are on, right, Jess?
4: I knocked on wood. So.
3: All right. I think you're jinxing things. All right, how are the vibes around the team? I saw, did they have bus issues today? Were there issues with the tires on the bus? I saw that. They had a couple flat tires. So I think, I know they're ready to go. They've had to sit around all day.
4: Well, I haven't seen. I've been in Sentinel, America. Had to take Sonny, which, by the way, tomorrow is Sonny's birthday,
3: yes,
4: along with one Kyle Crooks.
3: Sonny's more important. How did Sonny like the steak? I told that story, by the way, Jess, that Sonny had steak.
4: She loved it. She wanted more, but, you know, we got to limit it. But she got a little bit of a sensitive stomach, but she's fired up for it. So happy birthday to Sonny. Happy birthday to Kyle Crooks tomorrow because he won't be on the show. And then happy birthday to Caleb Benning.
3: Yes.
4: We found that out the other night. So how about that trio all sharing the same birthday?
3: It's Sonny,
4: Caleb, and Kyle.
3: It's a birthday of rock stars minus me. I was elated when I heard that I share a birthday with Sonny. And Sonny's a pro because Sonny's made that drive a bunch down to OKC. But, again,
4: I'll go back to the question, the original question.
3: What was your
4: question?
3: But
4: I actually have not been with the team, so I'm just kind of getting here and taking in all of the, you know, buzz around the stadium. And, I posted this on my social, but a lot of people saying, man, I can't believe how many Nebraska fans we've seen. And they even came to the earlier sessions, too. They've been hanging around the ballpark. There's tailgating going on. And I just, I'm so surprised that people are still surprised. You know what I mean? Like, it's just, we've seen it, and maybe these are softball fans that don't follow all the other sports, but it's, I don't get why people are still surprised that Nebraska fans show up for everything.
3: Yeah, if anybody followed the NCAA tournament, I get the men's basketball tournament is its own deal, but if you've followed Nebraska volleyball and how they have filled a football stadium and how they have them in all these crazy venues, they're playing at AT&T Stadium. I think it's just a testament to how crazy this fan base is. If you had to guess percentages, and we'll get into the game tonight. We have plenty of time to talk about the matchup with Arkansas. If you had to guess what the percentages would be, because Arkansas is fairly close, right, to Oklahoma City, what the percentages of Husker fans to Razorback fans might be tonight, what would you say?
4: Well, I was just talking to a writer from around here. He writes in Oklahoma City. And he was in Oklahoma City covering, obviously, Nebraska when they were in the NCAA tournament. And he said there's like two Arkansas fans that I've seen. So, they've got a very passionate fan base too. They'll be here, but right now it's definitely more Nebraska fans. And listen, he even said the same thing that, Oklahoma fans that will come here will be rooting for Jordy and Nebraska. And so, I'm anxious to see. There's still some empty spaces, but I think they had a team send-off today, and so the more that this game goes on, I think the more it will fill in. And, of course, they move out the team sections for the next session. They'll have a home team of the team that's playing in front of them, so the section for each individual team will move out, and they'll move in the next team. And so you'll see a big Nebraska contingent move in. Yeah, it's definitely, I think right now you're seeing, just walking around and even in the stadium right now as we're walking around, seeing more Nebraska fans than Arkansas. I don't even know if I've seen an Arkansas fan yet, but
3: shots fired already. We haven't even thrown a pitch. You're throwing shots at an entire fan base here.
4: Well, I'm just saying I haven't seen them yet. They might be late arrivals. They might be tailgating. I don't know. I don't know if they're tailgaters, but I also have been up here trying to get everything going, and also they're the same color as Alabama, so who knows? So,
3: true.
4: And did you see the graphic that they had the A for Arkansas?
3: That was tough. That was tough.
4: Yikes.
3: Yeah.
4: But, yeah. No, it's, it's really cool when I chatting with a few people, too, just the way that this field is stacking up and no Oklahoma, no Florida. I think I heard that no Oklahoma, no Florida for the first time since 2007, which is wild. And I think it just shows the continued growth of this sport and maybe more parity. So I think, a lot of complaints about, it's the same teams and OU just wins every year. But I think you're continuing to see, maybe with the NIL era, one of the positives of that is that it's allowing for the talent to maybe spread out a little bit. And now you're seeing more competitive, playoffs, super regionals, regionals, and you're seeing more of the upsets and different teams here. I mean, look at Arkansas here for the first time, Mississippi State, Texas Tech ended up knocking out Florida, and which I think probably Texas Tech needed to be seated a little higher. But, it just is. I think it's pretty good. It's good for the sport, but it's pretty cool to kind of see maybe the parity spreading out a little bit.
3: We already have a couple of winners in the day session. Texas Tech, Run Rules, Mississippi State, Tennessee. That was probably the biggest matchup on paper. Tennessee beats Texas 6-3. So Texas Tech, Tennessee, that'll be on Saturday on ABC. Mississippi State and Texas, they essentially, it's a winner-go-home game. That'll be tomorrow. Again, if the Huskers win, they'll play on Saturday. If they lose, they'll play an elimination game on Friday. Do have a step aside because we have a really important interview coming up, because we got our man Nick Hanley on the show tonight. 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Plenty more to do with softball, but we'll take a break from that. We'll talk some baseball, Lincoln Regional tomorrow. Nick Hanley, one half of the Husker radio team, joins me. That's next.
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5: 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Of course, softball tonight, a lot of excitement around that. But tomorrow, the beginning of the Lincoln Regional, and one half of that radio team is Nick Handley. I had a chance to catch up with him earlier today at the media availability. Get his thoughts on this matchup and the entire weekend.
6: All right, welcome inside Haymarket Park, inside the radio booth. That's Nick Handley. I'm Kyle Crooks, and Nick and Ben will have all the radio coverage this weekend of the Lincoln Regional. First time since 2008, the Huskers will indeed host a regional. It's going to start with the Huskers and South Dakota State rematch of a midweek early on this year. But, Nick, the excitement is palpable. The team's working out right now, going through their practice. Just what do you think the feeling, the vibe is? We know the fan base is fired up. The tickets sold out pretty quickly, but from this team getting an opportunity to host a regional.
7: I think that's the question right now, is there going to be any tightness Friday afternoon? And I mean, you've been around this team too. They don't show that. And I think this is exactly what they had their sights set on. And to see that come to fruition, to see everything that they've been reaching, and now you have that opportunity to really accomplish that big goal. I think they take it in stride. And so I think once they get out of there, their first in and out tomorrow before the game against South Dakota State, I think they're going to have those juices flowing, but I think in a very positive way. I mean, they've been in big environments this year at this ballpark, USC, even the Iowa series was huge, had good crowds. So I think it's just business as usual for this team.
6: Regional of death, we've heard that phrase leading up to tomorrow's action. Of course, you have South Dakota State. Will has said that, look, we're not looking past Friday, and we'll get to Carson Yasso in a bit. He's announced that he will be the starter for the opener. But Ole Miss and their pitching staff, guys that have high velo, Arizona State, you look at some of the numbers, especially home runs. Both teams have hit over 100 home runs this season. What do you see from this regional of death?
7: I mean, it's a good way to describe it. I think when we all saw the regional come out, we're saying, okay, Arkansas is not going to be in there, but here's what you do get. You get Ole Miss as well on top of Arizona State. Let them duke it out Friday night. But I think you start with Arizona State's offense. I think those numbers are eye-popping. Hairston's one of the best players in college baseball, Big 12 Player of the Year. Just his overall slug numbers and his slashes, it's ridiculous. You know, video game type numbers. And, oh, yeah, he's hitting over 400 as well. But, you know, even Carlon for them, I think is you look at 124 strikeouts, mm-hmm. and it just the amount of innings, I think 71 innings that he's thrown. So, I mean, the guy is just unbelievable. You get through him, maybe they become a little bit more vulnerable on the pitching staff, but offensively you're dealing with a lot. But the good thing, again, if Nebraska should face them, I feel like they're kind of a similar challenge like Oregon was. And maybe the bad news is Oregon won 3 of 4 games from Nebraska, but, you know, those two losses were extremely close. So I think they're very balanced in a way. But then you look at Ole Miss, a little bit more of a long pitching rotation, too. I think when you look at the arms that you could potentially see, but also a little bit more of a balanced offense, they've got that ability to hurt you on the base path as well. There's just going to be unique challenges no matter what. And then South Dakota State, I mean, we have to acknowledge that was a close game here. I mean, it was a 4-0 game. You kind of hemmed and hawed your way through it, and then all of a sudden you're looking at the eighth inning. It's a tie ball game. So I think what South Dakota State's coming in with the house money, upsetting Oral Roberts, and it's a team that feels like if they can have some success early in a game on Friday afternoon, that they could be a tough team to put away. So I think there's just unique challenges for this entire regional that I think everyone's going to have to deal with those different teams' identities. And I think Nebraska

0: amidst all of it. I think they feel they're the number one seed in this region. They're hosting this region for a reason, and that they feel like they're the best team in this region.
1: Talked to Ben earlier this week about maybe situating your pitching a little bit differently. We both said we probably know what the answer is. Baseball, you have creatures of habit, but you have South Dakota State, who comes in as technically the softest four seed, right, when you look at RPI. And then you could say, okay, let's hold our ace for a winner's bracket Saturday. Yasa will go against South Dakota State. Your thoughts on maybe the ideology of saving your ace? How do you look at it, say, if you were to put your head coaching hat on?
0: I think you look at it in a way of, if we were to pitch off, does it make the most sense for this team? And I think you brought up creatures of habit. That routine, especially this time of the year, you don't always want to overthink it or reshuffle it if you can avoid it. But there have been circumstances where you look at some of the other arms you have, you scout that team, that's in this case South Dakota State, and you say, do we have somebody that we can pitch off of and also present a unique challenge for the South Dakota State team? And I'm sure they went through all of the different scenarios, and I think at the end of the day, this coaching staff landed on, you know what, Carson Yasa has been our Friday guy. We're to treat this thing like a three-game series, like a weekend series, and we've had success here with rolling out our Friday guy. Let's not overthink this. Let's let him get deep into the game, and hopefully that bullpen is salvaged, and then what would likely be Ty Horn going Saturday night, hopefully in a winner's bracket matchup and a chance to really put Nebraska in a great spot on Sunday.
1: Yeah, the reality is Ty Horn was your Friday night guy to start the year, and you had the most confidence coming in, and it feels like Ty Horn's in a really good spot right now. We know the issues that he had that dropped him out of the rotation initially. Bullpen work seemed to help him. That frame of mind as a bullpen arm seemed to work. And then coming back into the rotation, he's been great. I mean, your thoughts on the rest of this rotation, right? Ty Horn, Gavin Blackwoods, who was good. I mean, you look at the final score, 8-0, but that wasn't Gavin's fault, right? Your thoughts about some of the other arms?
0: I'll start with Gavin, because you and I saw him throw a shutout against Illinois. He looked great in that game. And it was a game that Nebraska had to have. You know, you think about where we are, why we are in Lincoln for this regional. They don't win that game. And, of course, we know what happened in Ohio State. They're probably not hosting. So Gavin Blackwoods, and we saw him against Florida State as well, another great offense where he's shown big-time stuff. The thing about Gavin Blackwoods, and you bring up Oregon too, he left Nebraska in a position to still win that game, in my opinion. I thought he was as good as you could hope for against that type of offense. So I think he's going into this postseason, going into this regional with confidence. And so there's a guy that if you got to put the baseball in his hand on a Sunday to either win your regional or to potentially keep that season alive and force a second championship game, I think they like what they have in Gavin Blackwoods. But, you know, between Ty, we talked about it a lot throughout the season. When he went in the bullpen, that strikeout to walk ratio, 19 strikeouts to zero walks, and then we've seen that now translate this second go around in the rotation. And I think for him, the key is confidence and command of that changeup, because he's going to throw the 95 mile an hour, 96 mile an hour fastball. He's going to have a devastating slider, but if that changeup is where it needs to be and where we've seen it trending right now, that's the Ty Horn we saw at the end of last year. That's that Ty Horn that shut out that UCLA team a year ago in the Big Ten championship. So I love that about him. Then other guys, I think you got to look at Tucker Timmerman. There's a guy that can get you a spot start. Even Price Bender, with a unique arm angle and a little bit of that deception too, he's going to get hitters out on their front side. So there's a little bit of that variety that you have guys that can start. Even Colin Novacek's another guy that if you were in an emergency situation, he's trending in the right direction right now too. So those are some of the arms that if you got into an elimination bracket type situation, guys that could give you some quality innings, whether they were opening the game or coming in late. And then of course, bullpen wise you got to look at the lefties too. I think Jalen Worthley's still on that upward trajectory. Caleb Clark has given you some good innings as well. And of course, if you can get the ball to Jayshon Unger in a situation where he can close it down, I think everybody in that dugout feels good.
1: Yeah, you sort of touched on the bullpen. Let me ask you about atmosphere, right? The tickets just flying away as soon as they went on sale.
0: 15 minutes, right?
1: Yeah. General Mission, I think, sold out in 10 minutes, perhaps the 2,900 tickets that went on sale there. But for you, and I know Ben, I talked to him a few days ago, he said this is his first home regional that he's going to get a chance to call. He came on, I think, in 2009 as part of the Husker baseball crew. But for you, when you look out there, it's going to be similar to USC and Iowa, but maybe even a little bit kind of a step forward, too, there.
0: It will be, and I think we were all talking about this today, you, myself, and Ben, and everyone that we've mingled with, and seeing the NCAA logos on the baselines that we'll end up seeing on Friday. That's where I think it really hits home. You're like, wow, it's a little bit different. And I expect the crowd to be a little bit different, too. I thought Iowa, that crowd had a little bit of edge to it because it was probably Iowa. The USC, the place was full. and people understood how good USC was, but I think it was more of a respectable crowd. I think this is going to have a little bit of an edge. I think this crowd is going to have a little bit of an edge to it, and I think this team's going to feed off of it. I think those butterflies and that excitement that we'll all be experiencing just having a chance to cover this for the first time since 2008, I think it's going to be amazing for those guys down there, but I think that just goes to show you how much it means to them and that they – every year you set out for this type of goal, to have a postseason tournament of significant value and meaning here in your ballpark, and they've accomplished that. And there's a lot of guys wearing that uniform that got here with that goal in mind. And the fact that those guys are also a big part of Nebraska having success, and now they have a chance to not only live it, but to fulfill the next big goal, I think it's going to be pretty awesome.
1: Chatting with Nick Hanley, yeah, it's okay to be Nebraska nice, but let's, you know, not that nice.
0: Yeah, I mean, that's the thing is, you know, it's okay. Heckling's fine, right? Heckling's
1: fine. Ole Miss is used to it, right?
0: Oh, my gosh, yeah. I mean, you got to let them know. If you're getting Ole Miss at any point in this tournament, you got to let them know that you can toe that line a little bit. We don't want anybody to cross the line, of course, right? But it's okay to toe that line, especially this time of the year where everyone's going to have their liquid of choice and their way of getting ready for the game. It's going to be fun. And again, with what happened with the ticket sales and just the overall sport, not shocking, but I think it just goes to show you how excited people are for this. Planning their day around it on Friday, and then hoping the weekend will also live up to the hype.
1: I think the tailgate scene might be similar to kind of a mini version of a football Saturday here in Lincoln, for sure. Dylan Carey, his last go at it, right? I talked to him a couple weeks ago about having a chip on his shoulder, didn't expect him back, the whole not getting drafted thing. He's come back. He's had a career year. You look at his slug numbers. For him, he came back with something to prove, and now he sets himself up on the biggest stage. The A-Crew is here for ESPN, too. That doesn't hurt things in terms of showcasing Nebraska and specifically Dylan Carey. How about the season he's had and what's ahead of him?
0: It's a great point that you bring up about having that, you know, the Carl Ravage, Kyle Peterson, the big ESPN crew, being able to talk about this Nebraska team, because they're not going to be able to do that without bringing up Dylan Carey in such high regard. And there are going to be people paying attention that are going to be part of, hopefully, Dylan's next journey. And I just think of, there are a lot of guys that can go through what DC went through, of that disappointment a year ago, not only ended the season in a really convincing fashion where Nebraska gets blown out by Oklahoma, but you're thinking, you know, you're hugging everybody, thinking this is the last time you're going to see him, and then all of a sudden you're back. And you're trying to process that. You're trying to make the best of that situation. He goes to the Driveline Academy. I mean, just really gets into the weeds of the offense and the slug and the strength that it's going to take for him to get to that next level. But so many times you can see guys just overthinking that, having that woe is me attitude. When we talk about a chip, it takes a special guy, I think, to be able to use that chip wisely, to use it in a way that's not only going to benefit himself individually and that ability to improve what he needed to improve, but also to benefit the team. And we know that Dylan Carey is one of the biggest team guys on this, but just to see him put in that work and watch the strength, you can tell he just looks a little different physically, but his ability to make, I would say, quicker adjustments in games, trying to get him out on his front side with the breaking ball in the dirt, he's done a much better job of laying off that, or at least being able to adjust his weight to where he can still make contact in a two-strike situation. Then defensively, my goodness, I just don't know if we've discussed it enough. And even when we feel like we have, it probably isn't enough of how solid he's been defensively. Just watch him in and out during practice today on PFPs. You know, he's just, it's in the glove out. I mean, it's just, it's boom, boom. I remember when I was really young watching Omar Vizquel and Roberto Alomar turning to and just seeing how quick. And I just didn't think it was possible for a human to be able to get the ball in their glove and have it exit their hand in that amount of time. You watch guys like, at this level, we see some pretty good shortstops. Rock Chulowski's obviously very good in the Big Ten. But Dylan Carey, that defense, too, I think is also, I think it's opened a lot of eyes. It's always been pretty solid, but I think between the offense and what he's doing defensively, I think it's made him a lot more well-rounded, a lot more attractive to the scouts.
1: What's interesting about this team, the veteran nature, right? You have a class that's dogpiled twice at Omaha in the Big Ten tournament, have played in regionals, and of course you have the thought of the defeat in a regional. Didn't end the way you wanted it to last year, but then you also have the dichotomy of the younger guys, right, that don't necessarily know this stage and don't know what they don't know. Maybe that could be a good thing in Jeter Worth and Drew Grigo. It's a good mix heading into the postseason.
0: And I think for those guys, too, it's great to have that home crowd behind you, because it's going to feel like another weekend at the ballpark where they've had so many fans and a lot of success. 23-1 says a lot about that. So you're hoping for those young guys it will be like that. Of course, there's going to be a little extra elevation of that heart rate, I'm sure. But it's going to be that way for everybody down there. I think, but you bring up something that I think is interesting, because last year you win that Big Ten tournament and it felt like such an accomplishment given the way the season was. You had to win that to play in the NCAA tournament. They win it. You know, they win one game in the NCAA tournament. And I think, yeah, as much disappointment as there was, especially the way you lost to Oklahoma, I think this team felt like it overachieved in the month of May. I think this year now, this was the goal. And to get themselves into a regional, if you're hosting a regional, the expectation is you get out of that regional victorious. And so I think those dogpiles at Charles Schwab Field for a lot of that core group that has dogpiled, that was great. I think now they're looking for the bigger one here at the home ballpark where they can move on to a super regional. But, you know, for the young guys, I think they're going to take their cues from a veteran-led group that's had a lot of those big moments, that success. And I think that that's going to be a big part of that confidence that Nebraska brings in here. Because, you could have thrown in any team into this regional. And I think this team, sometimes there's that blissful ignorance. You just don't look at the draft reports on certain teams and guys that they have individually. Because I think this team not only feels like they've got their own dudes, but they also collectively, this team that has been together for a very long time, feels like they're going to have the answer when they need it.
1: Chatting with Nick Hanley, who'll have the call with Ben McLaughlin on the Huskers Radio Network. 2:30 start to our coverage, by the way, tomorrow, the Huskers in South Dakota State. I asked Ben this as well. X factor for you, maybe somebody that isn't top of mind, that isn't maybe in the top of that lineup that you think needs to have a big weekend.
0: I think there's on two fronts. I think when we look at the pitching situation for Nebraska, I think a guy that I really do have my eye on, because I think he's going to have some important innings, is Tucker Timmerman. I think there's a guy that you're starting to see him get back to form of what we saw last year, and I think that sinker can be a problem for any type of offense, inducing that weak contact, just pounding the strike zone like Tuck often does. I think he's going to be a big X factor out of the bullpen. And then offensively, it's probably not a big X factor because he's been so solid, but just get Mac Moyer back on. You know, Mac had a tough time in the Big Ten tournament. We talk about how it's so important, especially at this level against quality pitching, to set that table. Mac Moyer being able to set the tone offensively, get back to the ways of we've seen Mac pretty much 85-90% of this season. I'm excited to see how he responds after a tough weekend in Omaha. I mean, he's a big X factor no matter what. But then I'd also look in the bottom of that lineup too, that second leadoff man and guy like Rhett Stokes. And I think Rhett Stokes, if he can provide those opportunities where he's getting on base and, again, flipping that lineup back over to Mac and to that thunder of the lineup, I think that's going to be huge for this offense.
1: You excited? Ready to go?
0: Yeah, really excited. Yeah, this is we knew that this, after the Ohio State, wasn't looking so pretty, but then coming right back on 7-0 before the Big Ten tournament, here we are. It's finally here. Yeah, I cannot wait.
1: Nick Hanley, he'll have the call with Ben McLaughlin. 2:30, our coverage starts here on the radio network, the Huskers app, the whole deal, and the whole crew will be inside Haymarket Park for the Lincoln Regional Huskers in South Dakota State. They kick it all off tomorrow. Great stuff with Nick, and look forward to hearing Nick and Ben on the call this weekend. I'll be with the guys pre- and post-game shows throughout the Lincoln Regional. Hopefully the Huskers have a big weekend here in baseball. Coming up, Nick Hanley also had an opportunity to talk with Jeff Buck. That's coming up next.
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1: 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We mentioned earlier today was media day for baseball and the Lincoln Regional. With that, we did have a chance to catch up with Nick Hanley. Appreciate his time, but also Nick, pulling double duty, had a chance to chat with the Huskers left fielder Jet Buck.
0: Nick Hanley here at the Huskers Radio Network talking to senior transfer Jet Buck, getting ready for the NCAA tournament. And Jet, first of all, I mean, I know this is why you came to Nebraska, to be in a situation like this, and even better that you guys are hosting. But take me through the season so far. Just how's it been for you from that first weekend in Arizona to where we are here in the postseason?
21: Yeah, it's just crazy. I thought after the fall, like, this team couldn't get any closer, but just every week we get closer. We all go, you know, hang out together every weekend after the series, after we've been together the whole weekend. So it's just cool seeing this team, like, keep connecting even closer, and I think that's just why we've been successful, just because, you know, we're playing for one another.
0: You had really quite the first weekend, too. You're getting on base. You're getting acclimated to not only this level, but just what it means. You saw all the Husker fans even out there in Arizona, too. But have you had that moment this year where it's just like, okay, this is real. This is happening, and it's a lot of fun.
21: Yeah, I mean, I think it was the USC series where we broke the weekend record for attendance. And it's just like, I'm in left field, and you're just looking around, and it's just a sea of red, and it's just crazy, especially coming from, you know, Division II where there's 300 people, and then going from, you know, 21,000 in a weekend. It's just crazy, you know, the support. And I, you know, our home record, we've only lost one game. I think that's a huge impact to, you know, us.
0: Well, and you mentioned being in left field. You were really penciled in as that everyday second baseman. Will Jeske goes down, kind of reshuffling a little bit of that rotation of, you know, getting guys like Drew Grigo in the outfield. You move from second to left field. First of all, how's that transition been, and just what did you kind of take it away from playing that new position this year? Probably wasn't the initial plan going in.
21: I mean, yeah, Coach Bull, like, asked me where I wanted to play when I came in here. I just told him I want to play, you know, put me anywhere. So I'm happy where I'm at, and I had some outfield experience from JUCO. I played center field in JUCO, so I mean, it wasn't too much of a transition. I just haven't done it a little bit. It just took me, you know, a couple reps to get used to it.
0: The routine, if you know you're in the lineup as a second baseman as opposed to a left fielder, for you physically and mentally just getting ready for that start for the two different positions, does it change much?
21: Not really. When we do our BP, you know, just from second to left field, just getting the reps. And, you know, Coach Bolt has me come to second during some practice too, so I stay in the groove of it.
0: When you take a look at just the overall excitement level that you guys bring into this tournament, you mentioned just how tight-knit everybody is, but just the overall confidence. Every coach wants to say they're playing, their team's playing their best baseball going into this weekend. Tell me why you guys feel that confident that you're the team that is going to emerge out of this regional. What is it about this team that you think will really be the difference?
21: Oh, yeah. We've just been bringing a lot of energy to practice. I think we were super excited, you know, to come out here and play this weekend. Especially being at home, just, you know, we just play good at home, so we're just ready to see what we're able to do.
0: If there's one guy that you look at on this staff that you face during fall, that you face even early in spring before you got going, toughest pitcher that you've had to go up against leading into the season?
21: You know, Yasa's always up there, but I think I only had to face Yasa once. Gosh, that's a good question.
0: I feel like you guys said, didn't you say Manel at the beginning of the season?
21: Manel's really tough just because he's down here and he throws that sinker and he breaks that slider off of it too. But, you know, it's hard to say because I haven't faced him in a long time.
0: Yeah.
21: I haven't faced any of our guys in a while. But Yas is always tough at bat. Manel's gave me a run for my money. Yeah.
0: So your first introduction to the team, I want to get into some of the personalities on this team because we know that one of the guys that walks around with the utmost confidence both on and off the field is Will Jeske.
21: Yeah.
0: I want to know what your first impression was when you met Will Jeske.
21: Okay, so I just moved into the house. It was me and Beek. I think everyone else was gone, not back yet. And Beek called Jeske on FaceTime, and he was like, get a load of this guy. And he just started going crazy on the phone. Who knows? I'm not sure if a lot of freaking clothes was on, but it was just like, wow. Yeah.
0: Just and to wrap it up too, just with this team dynamic, you mentioned some of the characters, the close knit. When you do think about the reason you wanted to play for Nebraska, and I know we talked about it in the beginning of the season, what led you to come here to Nebraska, when you think back at it, is this everything that you hoped it would be and just everything that you wanted to wear the Husker uniform? Has that kind of come to fruition for you?
21: Absolutely. I mean, when we got here, we all had to say, like, why we wanted to come here. And majority of the answers just, like, we want to be with a winning program. I feel like every team I've been on hasn't made it, like, far in the playoffs at all, like, lost first round. And just to get to this point where we're hosting regional is just unbelievable. And I just can't wait for this weekend to see, you know, fans and us bring the energy.
1: Yeah, it's going to be exciting. And for Jet Buck, taking that jump up from Division II, he certainly has had a good season. Unselfish player playing a new position out in left field for the Huskers. Their 20th regional all-time, back-to-back regionals for the Huskers, back-to-back-to-back regional appearances for the first time. The last time that happened, the final of the trio was in 2008. Of course, first time the Huskers hosting a regional since 2008. When we return, Jeske Kuti rejoins me from OKC coming up.
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1: Final segment of the first hour of Sports Nightly. Reminder that Nate and Husker Softball will be on the air for an extended pregame show starting at 8 o'clock. And we'll take you up to first pitch around 8:30. Game going on right now. What's interesting is we have Jess in Oklahoma City, so we can hear the roar of the crowd. And already a home run and then another home run. That was Megan Grant, Jess, right, that just went deep. We heard the roar of the crowd, and we just saw it on television. So UCLA, all of a sudden, they've hopped out in front, and the single-season home run queen, Megan Grant, is now homered at the World Series.
6: Adding to it, did you guys not hear Nate's play-by-play?
1: I heard it. I thought that's what I heard in the background.
6: So breaking news. Nate Rohr.
1: He's in the house. Softball. Can we get Nate to wave in the camera?
6: Yep, there he is.
1: There he is. Let's go. Let's go.
6: Listen, this guy is the mayor of college softball, I think, because do you know how many people have stuck their head in this booth and they are disappointed that it's me in here and not him?
1: You need security over there.
6: I know. I think I need to be his PR person because, I mean, I think it's up to 10 now. Couple of people have asked for you, Kyle, but hey, Nate's got a long, long list.
1: I appreciate you throwing that out there and pretending that a couple people. Now, you had Kent during the Oklahoma City, right, and how popular he was, and now you're fighting people off to get to Nate here in Oklahoma City.
6: At least I'm prepared to handle Nate's long line of people because of what I had to handle in Oklahoma City with Kent. I'm prepared for both.
1: Well, the good thing is you don't have to fight anybody off during football season, maybe away from Damon. Right? Because people want to get to Damon down
6: Damon,
1: on the field.
6: Yeah,
1: by the way, I was not a fan of that shot you took on social media, by the way, about me having my earphones higher than normal.
6: Well, listen, I turned this thing on. It was you that last used this because it was when we were live out at Boland last week.
1: I keep them very reasonable. I've learned. I keep my volumes very reasonable now.
6: No, it was blaring when I put this on.
1: Whatever. Anyway, so, how does it feel? What's the crowd look like right now?
6: It's filling in, and Nate even commented when he came in, he's pretty impressed at the Husker contingent as well. So, seeing some 98s walk around as well. So, as we mentioned, I think there's going to be some Oklahoma fans that are going to be sporting some 98s here as well. But, hey, before you take over again, I did have some texts on the text line.
1: Mm-hmm.
6: Mike chimed in and said, happy birthday, Kyle and Sonny from the OGs in the chat.
1: Thank you,
6: and
1: Mike.
6: Then Tim in Minnesota also wanted to make sure and wish you a happy birthday since there will not be a show tomorrow.
1: I appreciate that, Mike and Tim. The birthday's rolling in. But again, more importantly, it's Sonny's birthday tomorrow. It's Caleb Benning's birthday tomorrow. So it's going to be a big birthday bash tomorrow. It's a shame we don't have a show. I'd feel like I would enjoy, like, maybe Camden could bring me in a cake or something tomorrow, some ice cream. Instead, I get nothing.
6: Problem is, Sonny couldn't be there in studio.
1: You know, that is a shame. How are your parents? Love seeing Sonny. That must be a thrill.
6: They're quite the proud grandparents or grand. They call him her grandpuppy. They call her their grandpuppy.
1: Like
6: their grandpup. So they're pretty proud. They love her. So they're excited that she's going to be here for a couple weeks and. Or, I guess, 10 days. So, they're doing well, and they're probably going to try to make it up here a couple times. This one was a little late, and then my brother will also be making it up here. You saw he was celebrating pretty good on, Saturday?
1: Yeah.
6: So, he enjoyed himself on Saturday. So, we'll have the Cootie Clan. My cousin Harley, who has become close with Rhonda Ravel, who has mentored her a little bit, giving her some advice on coaching. So she'll make it up here. So, listen, my family's going to do their part. They're going to be here to support the Huskers.
1: We know the Cooties always do their part. And we saw yesterday on social media, I'm sure you saw this, but, of course, Delta Dawn, that is the song, the battle cry for the Huskers every time they win. Tanya Tucker, who's the artist of that song.
6: Tanya Tucker, not Tanya.
1: Okay.
6: You were going to lose some people for that, Kyle. It's Tanya Tucker.
1: Tanya Tucker. She FaceTime into the team. who was that, Nate?
6: Yeah. It's spoken like a Jersey boy.
1: Tanya Tucker spoke to the team. That was pretty surreal for Rhonda. She looked like she was in shock.
6: And same for the team. Do you know any of the words, Kyle?
1: No, I don't know anything. We've how many times do we get to this point and realize
6: Delta
1: I know nothing?
6: Delta Dawn, you don't know any of that?
1: I don't know by now? I know it now a little bit, just from the videos.
6: You should learn it, and we should sign off with that. Between now and the end of the show, you should learn the lyrics.
1: No. We'll save that for the team. You said you don't want me singing. You said I have no talents.
6: But
1: so that's why I don't.
6: That.
1: That's why I don't do anything else besides just talk.
6: Hey, Alabama's got. Looks like they were going to send somebody to the bullpen, but
1: okay. Jocelyn Brisky, who's the starter, SEC Pitcher of the Year, who could very well have won National Pitcher of the Year. So UCLA, who the Huskers of course beat 3 out of 4 here at the World Series, had a pretty easy go of it in the Super Regionals. But Megan Grant, who is the home run queen, has homered. Was it back-to-back, or was there a batter in between the home
6: runs?
1: No,
6: it was back-to-back, yeah. Wasn't it? Okay. It was back-to-back, right, Nate? It was back-to-back, yeah. Yeah.
1: Yeah.
6: And there was 2 on with the first one, and then the other one was a solo shot, so.
1: Interesting.
6: Yeah. I still cannot believe you said Tanya Tucker. I will not tell Coach Ravel that. Actually, I probably will, but maybe,
1: Camden,
6: maybe
1: you,
6: next
1: Camden,
6: year.
1: Camden, did you know that? Camden didn't know. Chris, did you know that?
6: He didn't know it was Tanya Tucker?
1: Chris didn't know. Tanya. I was just going to call Camden Tanya. Tanya. Camden didn't know Tanya. Chris didn't know Tanya. So I'm just like everybody else in the studio. I guess it's different because I'm the guy with the microphone and the camera.
6: Children of the Corn on the chat said Kyle needs to put credit on Tanya's name.
1: What don't we get? Every time I go on the air, I say something stupid. This is just the next thing. What do you want from? Oh,
6: what did you say?
1: Yesterday too. Yeah, you weren't paying attention. We get it. You never pay attention.
6: No, I was just making sure we weren't, because you're not paying attention to the chat.
1: I'm looking right at it.
6: Okay.
1: I was going to mention something about the chat yesterday. Dr. J and Carney texted in. I didn't realize that it was Shane's second identity.
6: This is a bad look for you this week, Kyle.
1: I mean, what? Nobody's ever told me that. Nobody. Duke had no
6: idea.
1: I understand he's a doctor.
6: When he texts in on the text line, he says Dr. J and Carney, and then I say...
1: We know. We've established that. Yes, I didn't know that was Shane, though. I understood Shane was a doctor.
6: I don't know how you missed that. I don't know how you missed that.
1: People don't tell me things. What do you want from me?
6: Like, there's nothing to tell.
1: I guess, okay. I should understand identities are identities, and I should just know, just like that. The new guy should just know, just like that.
6: You should.
1: All right, Chess. We still got another hour of this. I don't know if I could take another hour of this, to be honest with you.
6: You nervous?
1: Am I nervous?
6: Or you don't want me giving you crap about not knowing Tanya Tucker?
1: I think we've just gotten off to a bad start here in this last segment of the first hour. By the way, Bama got a runner on to lead off the bottom of the third, tying runs to the plate. I have a feeling it's going to be a high-scoring game. Taylor Tinsley, of course, getting the start for UCLA. 3-1 Bruins, course Huskers. They will be in action. I'm going to do what Jess does. Almost 90 minutes away. I'm going to do the countdown, just like Jess. What are we, 93 minutes away? Exactly. So we're getting closer. The first pitch. That's my dig to Jess, because she's been getting on me.
6: Good one, Kyle.
1: I know. I got you back. All right.
6: Terrible.
1: Nate Rohr will have the call tonight, though, at 8:30 on the network. Pregame starts at 8 o'clock. Still more to do. Camden Cone will look around the Lincoln Regional, as well as part of what we like to call the baseball blitz in the second hour. Stick with us.
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27: Fox News, I'm Tom Rigotti. A 60-day extension of the U.S.-Iran ceasefire deal, which would lead to negotiations on the regime's nuclear program, is in President Trump's hands. But Fox's Peter Ducey reports the president's demands still stand.
28: The three must-haves for President Trump to back any deal. Strait of Hormuz open. There can be no highly enriched uranium in Iran, and there can be no nuclear weapons program in Iran.
27: The president has said he's not in any rush to get a final deal done. An Oregon man who admits he intended to kill a U.S. senator may be going to prison for a decade.
29: Donald Leroy Smith's pleaded guilty after being charged with threatening a federal official. He's from Woodburn, Oregon, about 30 miles south of Portland, and prosecutors say he left a startling voicemail message to a U.S. senator last November. They won't say which senator.
27: That's Fox's Joel Nader reporting. 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